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2: To sport now, and this morning's round of 32 clash between Belgium and Senegal ended in controversy, with Belgium awarded a penalty in the dying seconds of extra time when scores were locked at 2-2. Here's how it played out on SBS.
3: One kick of the ball to surely decide a remarkable game. And he scores! You cannot debate the finish.
2: The Belgians ultimately took the win 3-2. And Brisbane takes an unchanged lineup into tonight's AFL Round 17 clash with Geelong at Cadinia Park. Lions ruck Darcy Fort says they're looking to build on last week's win over Sydney.
4: I think it's just great to see what our best footy looks like. Probably hadn't found it for a few weeks there in the middle of the season, but last week, yeah, really encouraging for the rest of the year.
2: And that's the latest from the newsroom. I'm Brit Aylin.
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8: We're cloudy outside today, looking at a shower or two. That's going to become less likely late afternoon and evening, but 15-hour max should drop down to 4 overnight. 13 tomorrow, a shower or two is on the cards once again, and then we've got a shower or two again on Saturday, heading to a top of 10 and a cloudy day Sunday. Right now, it is 10 degrees.
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Bob Sinclair is coming with one that always makes me happy. 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It's exactly what happened to Taylor Swift's friends. Here she is with Sabrina, Life of a Showgirl. Her name was Kitty.

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Coming up, we are going to return to a time when boy bands ruled the earth. 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

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We've got Lil Nas X coming up shortly. He said he is actually smelling the roses of life after a rough year last year. He's been through rehab and is now starting to come up trumps. He's been diagnosed as bipolar, so good for him for getting on track. Here's JT. I got this

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I am going to give that to you if you can get through and give me the correct answer 2 songs from now. Right now, this is Californication. Wash your hands after.

0: 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Alex Warren trying to drive from the passenger side. I've met a few people like that in my life, to be perfectly honest. Bo, today coming up, we have got George Ezra.
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0: 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Have a great day. Now that that's out of the way, what is this?
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0: 7HOFM, Josh for Waz from Australia, giving Madonna's Like a Prayer a once-over. Now, she's been given plenty of once-overs in her career, changing up her style all the time, but she is doing a sequel to her Confessions on a Dance Floor, and she did give us just an insight the other day that it looks pretty comfortable that Kylie Minogue is actually going to appear on her next album. So if you're a fan of both of them, it could be very exciting. Vance Joy has got some divine feelings lined up. Next, though, we'll roll around.
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0: 7HOFM, Cyril, Moonlight, The Lars, they're all there. It's There She Goes and Bo today. Nearly at midday, we got the flashback lunch coming with Groove Terminator. Getting a rehashing of Hair, the musical, also Sum 41. In Too Deep. That is all coming up as we flash back after we check out the news at 7HOFM.
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1: 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I'm not

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0: enough.
1: 7HOFM, that is Natural Selection, Do Anything, and Bo today. We're going to move forward to the year 2000. Now, the year 2000 gave us all sorts of things, including one of the saddest death scenes ever put to film.
2: Wilson! I'm sorry! I can't! Wilson! Wilson!
1: Tom Hanks in Castaway, proving once and for all the most important thing to a man is his voice. Sorry, I get choked up. We've got Hoodoo Gurus coming up. This is Group Terminator now. And one more time from the same year as Castaway. Yeah.

It's an old school buffet. This is the Flashback Lunch. 7HOFM. From when these songs were as fresh as Subway is today, with 13 stores across southern Tasmania.

0: Gurus, Miss Free Love, 69 and 91. It is Bo today, and that year we were all crowding around to watch some of the best giveaways of all time.
1: Plug it up, plug it up. Not a chicken or a cow. Plug it up, that's him right now.
0: Plucker was reigning supreme with Hey Hey and the legendary Daryl. Hey, coming up, Sienna Spyro's got a brand new one, but we will do the flashback lunch same time again on Monday. Actually, no, you know what? We'll do it Friday as well. 7HOFM.
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0: 7HOFM, 5 seconds of summer. She looks so perfect. It is Bo today. Hey, ever been to a family reunion that's turned into an absolute nightmare? Well, maybe not as much of a nightmare as Evil Dead Burn is going to be.
1: We found the Necronomicon. Despite my warnings, they read from the book, God Help Us.
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0: If you love a good demoning and you really enjoy the likes of the Evil Dead saga so far, Evil Dead Burn is exclusively in cinemas on July 9. And look, every family has demons. These demons just happen to be deadites. It's going to be epic. If you want an in-season double pass, I do have one here. 6216-1017 if you'd like to get your hands on it. And I'll throw G-Flip's new one your way shortly.
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It is both today in the Wide Variety Workday. Kato and John are on the way. 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

0: 7HOFM, Cato and John, turn the lights off. It is Bo today. And we have the biggest clash going on for the first time. International ice hockey happening right here tonight, my State Bank Arena. Tonight, tomorrow night, and on Saturday as well. Now, I do actually happen to have two tickets here. If you want to go and check it out, tomorrow night at my State Bank Arena. All I need you to be able to do is tell me, these hockey fans, are they American or are they Canadian? All you have to do is a quick match. Okay, so we have Will Ferrell, we have Justin Bieber, and we have Michael Bublé. If you can match those to the right country, then give me a call, 6216-1017. 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

0: G'day, Sarah, Mick and Jono. We're back tomorrow for Feel Good Friday.
1: Oh, yeah, make Mick laugh. Looking forward to Donna's joke.
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0: Yep, we'll be there on Saturday broadcasting live. 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Sarah, Mick and Jono on 7HR Family.

0: That's why you should be careful with super glue. The go-go's, our lips are sealed. It is Beau today with the Wide Variety Workday. Now, we did have a double pass to go and check out the ice hockey on Friday night, so let's hit the phones. Hello, who have I got? What's your name?
1: Scott.
0: Scott, and you're pretty good with celebrities, are you, mate?
1: I think so.
0: Okay, I've got a double pass for the ice hockey for you if you can get the nationality of these actual hockey fans correct. Are you ready?
1: I'm ready.
0: Okay. American or Canadian? Will Ferrell.
1: American.
0: Justin Bieber.
1: Canadian.
0: And last but not least, Michael Bublé.
1: He's Canadian too.
0: You certain?
1: Oh, I'm certain.
0: You are off to the ice hockey. Well done.
1: Thanks very much.
0: Who are you going to be cheering for on the night?
1: As long as it's a good game, it doesn't really matter.
0: I'm exactly the same. I am going to be cheering just for a hell of a cool event, and I'm so excited that it's going to be here. Congratulations, Scott. You are off tomorrow night. And, of course, if you want to find out more details about it, check out My State Bank Arena's website. Next up, we got Hosier.
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0: 780FM, the bromance that was sparked by that song is so epic. Miles Smith, Niall Horan, Drive Safe. It is Bo today. Hey, nearly 2 o'clock, so we've got Stella Lefty coming up. I don't know. To be confused with their polar opposite, Artois Righty, also John Mellencamp. Oh yeah, let's say life goes on, long after the thrill of living is gone. And if you thought you ate weird, wait till you find out how he eats chili dogs. News next.
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6: Good afternoon, I'm Judy Augustine. A group of foreign nationals who arrived illegally by boat in far north Queensland has been deported. The group came ashore early Tuesday with a Taiwanese citizen later arrested at a local supermarket. The 34-year-old fronts a Cairns court today on a people smuggling charge, carrying a maximum of 20 years jail. A second man has also been detained, pending further inquiries. The state government has put the call out for ideas to revitalise Northern Tasmania after the announcement James Bogues in Launceston will close. Parent company Lion yesterday said the site would be up for sale. Premier Jeremy Rockliffe today said it could play a big role in the economic plan, but the government is yet to say how much it would spend on a potential redevelopment.
7: We want ideas. We want blue sky thinking. And so I'm not going to limit ideas by putting a number on what potential investments a government such as ours could make.
6: Independent MP Andrew Wilkie has lashed out at the federal government's gambling reforms, labelling them useless. Labor introduced legislation today which would ban gambling ads during live sports broadcasts and at venues, while online ads would be blocked for under 18s. But the member for Clark says the laws are weak and don't go far enough.
8: Gross number of Australians who are affected by this is easily measured in the millions. And what does the government do? It brings out this half-arsed set of reforms in this bill this morning that will do very little to address gambling addiction in this country.
6: More Aussies could soon see lower insurance bills for bushfire-prone homes. Two major banks have joined a federally backed bushfire resilience rating scheme. The federal government has invested $3.2 million in the program, which includes a free app to assess properties.
9: We're planning to expand the scheme, hopefully nationally next year, to include flood and storm risks, which we've been trialling around regional Australia for the last 18 months.
6: Resilient Building Council CEO Kate Cotter there. And as Neil the Seal continues to make appearances in southern Tasmania, there are fresh warnings to leave him alone. The 1,000-kilogram elephant seal is back in the state to rest after 5 months at sea. Wildlife, health and marine expert at the Department of Natural Resources and Environment, Chris Carlyons, said members of the public needed to give him space.
10: So Neil's fame is a bit of a double-edged sword. Right now, the attention Neil gets helps with awareness of our threatened species, helps with his protection in some ways. but it also encourages perhaps risky human behaviour, people trying to get selfies with Neil, people trying to get that little bit closer for that good photo.
11: Gentlemen, is your need to pee all the time getting in the way of your social life? Caruso's Pee Less to the Rescue. 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Always follow the directions for use.
6: Sport news now, and Jack Gunston could return for Hawthorn in Saturday's clash against the D's at UTAS Stadium. The Hawks veteran has played just one game since round 9 after suffering a mid-foot sprain. Coach Sam Mitchell says he's a chance.
12: We're much more optimistic. Having said that, I've stood here probably 3 times over the last 6 weeks and said, looking better. So I'll say the same thing again, looking better.
6: Nick Watson has already been ruled out of the trip to Launceston. And the Tasmania Jewels have announced another signing ahead of their inaugural season. Centre Ella Tofino is joining the club with extensive experience in the US college system, the WNBL, and having represented her home country of New Zealand. Coach Claudia Brazzard said she provides the toughness and presence every successful team needs. That's the latest in news and sport. I'm Judy Augustine.
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14: Shower 2 continuing this afternoon. Tomorrow, much the same, top of 13 degrees. And for the weekend, shower 2 Saturday, 10 degrees cloudy and 11 degrees for Sunday.
1: This

That is Coldplay and Viva La Vida at 7HOFM. Hello there, Alan this afternoon. 80s flashback from John Mellencamp coming up soon. And fresh work now. This is Stella Lefty. The song is called Boston at 7HOFM.

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0: 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This weekend, it is a big one down at PW1. It is the Variety Monster Book Fair, where every dollar raised goes to help out Variety of Tasmania. What a fantastic cause. We're going to be there, PW1, between 10 and 2 on Saturday, plus the Spin for Kids Marathon. 20 teams competing there, all raising money. So if you can't get there, it's every type of book you could want, from kids, collectibles, cookbooks, you name it. It's a bargain. Enjoy. See you there on Saturday. Sugar Ray coming up soon. Miley Cyrus
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0: 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That is Sugar Ray every morning. Hello there. It's Alan this afternoon. Thanks to 40 Winks of Cambridge. Go to bed asleep. Go to 40 Winks. Olivia Dean coming up soon. And Justin Bieber, he's next.
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0: 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Jump, jump. Might as well jump. Oh, I'm buzzing the club.
1: 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All the times that you rain on my parade. And all the clubs you get in using my name. You think you broke my heart, oh girl, for goodness sake.

0: 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Thanks to Legs and Breasts, it is the 3 PM pickup on the radio next to get the music to whatever you're doing this afternoon. Ganga Jan coming up.
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0: 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And Ariana Grande has a great new song. It's Hate That I Made You Love Me.
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8: Good afternoon, I'm Judy Augustine. At least 8 people have been killed in the latest wave of Russian strikes on Ukraine's capital. Neighbourhoods across Kyiv have been evacuated, with President Volodymyr Zelensky warning Russia is preparing for a massive attack. Ukraine officials say children are among a significant number of casualties. Meanwhile, US and Iranian officials are holding talks through Qatari and Pakistani mediators in Doha. Iran's foreign minister is also repeating demands for the US to restrain its ally following an Israeli attack. Meanwhile, Donald Trump appears pleased with developments.
9: The denuclearization of Iran is moving along well. They've had very good meetings and we'll see.
8: Back home, and the defence industry minister insists support for AUKUS remains very strong within the Labor Party. A modified agreement shifts Australia to acquiring 3 second-hand US Virginia-class subs, abandoning the original plan to purchase a brand new vessel.
10: I'm confident that the support is strong. It's natural for all parties to look at this issue, not just in Australia, but in the UK and the United States. This is a huge multi-decadal undertaking that requires significant investment. It's in our national interest. I'll keep making that case.
8: Pat Conroy on the ABC there. Premier Jeremy Rockliffe has given no indication the government will require data centres set up in Tasmania to bring their own renewable energy to the grid. A data centre is being built in St Leonards in the state's north, and two others are planned, one for Bell Bay and one for Wesley Vale. Mr Rockliffe said proponent Firmus would be paying more for power than major industrials.
11: They're in Tasmania because of our climate, and they're in Tasmania because of our renewable energy capacity, of which will grow as a result of Mariner's Link.
8: Independent Andrew Wilkie has criticised the federal government's proposed gambling reforms. Under the legislation introduced in Parliament this morning, TV ads would be capped at 3 an hour during the day, with gambling advertising banned on radio during school pickup times and completely removed from sports broadcasts. But the member for Clark says it's useless and will do almost nothing to protect vulnerable Australians from harm.
12: Calls on the Prime Minister to personally explain to the House and to all Australians why protecting gambling companies, media companies and major sporting codes is more important to him and his government than protecting the interests and lives of Australians.
8: And wildlife experts are warning the public to keep their distance from Neil the seal. The 1,000-kilogram elephant seal made the journey back to Tasmania after 5 months at sea, and he's here to rest. But he's already attracted too much unwanted attention.
13: There is a risk here of essentially loving Neil to death. So it's a real possibility. We've seen examples around the world where large, potentially dangerous animals have had to be euthanised if there's risky behaviour by the public results in an unmanageable safety concern.
8: Wildlife health and marine expert Chris Carline there.
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8: Sport news now, and Sam Mitchell believes Nick Watson will only miss a week. The Hawk has been ruled out of this Saturday's clash against Melbourne in Launceston, but the Hawthorn coach says the Wiz should be back next round.
14: I'm going to call it injury because he's not playing, but I'm not even sure he would call it that. So he's overloaded in his hamstring, which means the risk of further damage is there. Take him out this week and I suspect he'll be fine for next week.
8: Former rugby player Matt Hill will make his debut this weekend, while Jack Gunston is a chance to return. And another signing for the Tasmania Jewels, centre Ella Tofino, most recently signed with the Townsville Fire in the WNBL. She's also played college basketball in the US and represented New Zealand in their national team. The side now has two more rostered and two import spots left to fill. Memberships go live later this month. That's the latest in news and sport. I'm Judy Augustine.
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0: Yeah, got some rain this afternoon, continuing into tomorrow with a shower or two, 13 degrees. Cool one on Saturday, shower 2 and 10. And cloudy with 11 degrees for Sunday. I reckon the rain's going to cool things down. But at the moment, it's 14.
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Turn that clown down and turn up this new music. Ariana Grande, Hate That I Made You Love Me.

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0: 7HFM, that is Noah Khan and The Great Divide. Hello there, Alan this afternoon, 3:22. Thanks to Legs and Breasts. Great spot to get a great meal if you're heading on home this afternoon. 10 locations you can get your meal deals. They'll last tonight, maybe tomorrow. It's all covered for you. 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
1: A 7HOFM real-time traffic update.
10: Looking to Queen's Domain, congestion is building in both directions on the Domain Highway at Queen's Walk. And over in Newtown, Newtown Road is congested both ways on approach to Risdon Road. Looking to Sandy Bay Road now, traffic is building both ways in pockets towards King Street. 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That's the latest real-time traffic on 101.7 7HOFM.
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11: How are you there?
0: Yeah, I'm barely hanging in there. What about you?
11: Yeah, just knocked off, going a couple of quiet beers.
0: Oh, nice. I might just shut this place down and join you. All right. Secret Sound, what do you think it is?
11: It's not running your hand down the vents, air vents on the car, is it?
0: When
11: you're feeding out the vents?
0: Well, it's a good one. It does sound like it. Let's have one more listen to it. Hold on. And, sorry.
11: No problems at all.
0: All right. More reason to go and sit there and drown your sorrows, my friend.
11: Yeah, thank you.
0: All right. All right. See you soon. Bye-bye.
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0: That's a nice whistling song, isn't it?
1: 7HFM, sorry, wrong station. Alan this afternoon, Maroon 5, Christina Aguilera, and Moves Like Jagger. Thanks to 40 Winks in Cambridge. Go to bed or sleep. Go to 40 Winks. Get a bargain out there as well. Stacks of range too. Place is huge. We'll play Pearl Jam for you soon. Taylor Swift as well. That's 7HFM.
2: 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The fear. A race against time. Just you against the clock. And that's just the daily drive to work. 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

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It's all thanks to 40 Winks at Cambridge. Teddy Swims makes an appearance. I guess in this weather, Teddy would have to, wouldn't he? Aerosmith coming up as well.

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They appear there. Some parenting tips from Simon and Lockie from The Wiggles. 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
1: Not working hard. Yeah, right, picture that with a Kodak. Or better yet, go to Times Square, take a picture of me with a Kodak. Took my life from negative to positive. I just want y'all to know that. And tonight...

0: 7HFM, Pitbull, Neo and crew with Give Me Everything. Alan this afternoon, thanks to 40 Winks. Sleep well, spend less with 40 Winks at Cambridge. Will and Woody on the radio from 5 o'clock this afternoon. Sophie taking a break this arvo, and in the next 15 minutes we'll play Bon Jovi. Gracie Abrams is
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13: There's heavy outbound delays building on the Brooker Highway from Newtown through to Derwent Park. And over in Queen's Domain, the Domain Highway is slowing in both directions at Queen's Walk. Looking to Mornington now, there's southbound congestion building on the South Arm Highway approaching the Cambridge Road roundabout. Want to feel like a big deal? 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That's the latest real-time traffic on 101.7 7HOFM.
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3: Yeah. Are you Tony Abbott? Was it Tony Abbott that ate the onion?
1: Yeah,
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1: Oh, my God.
3: So does Kim Kardashian's daughter, North. She eats it like an apple.
2: Oh.
3: Yeah, onions.
2: She's a big Tony Abbott fan.
3: She is.
1: Oh, my God. I'm talking onions. Next. All the big stories here.
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0: 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The Monster Book Fair is on this coming weekend at PW1. Plus, of course, the Spinathon, the Spin for Kids, is going on, and we're going to be there doing it live between 10 and 2. This is the time to get a new book or two or three or four. All the range is there, all secondhand, and all money going towards the Variety Tasmania. Amy Shark soon, the Black Eyed Peas next.
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0: Thursday. Hope you're having a wonderful drive home, guys. We're reliving our swap meet, swapping every day with you guys from a psychology textbook to hopefully a $10,000 engagement ring for Paris. Trading another trade very, very shortly. The taxidermied snake. Right up next, though.
1: Well, look, it's a silent fight that I'm having at my house with my wife. It's a
0: mature, very mature of you. Silent fights, they're good, aren't they?
1: No, I get it.
0: Sulks.
1: Well, she's...
0: Constructive.
1: Yeah, but she's doing the same thing. So it's not my fault.
0: All right. It is. All right.
1: So, and I want to get to the bottom of it.
0: Great.
1: Because we're silently fighting about, I'd rather come to the radio and then get some more people behind me.
0: Yeah.
1: And then I can bring that home.
0: Great.
1: We're having a fight over what the thermostat should be set on. I'll talk about it more up next. I think she's way off.
0: Okay.
1: It's Will and Woody driving you home.
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3: Down to 4 degrees overnight. 13 our top tomorrow for Saturday. 10 degrees with a shower or two. And Sunday, 11 and cloudy for Hobart. Yeah.

0: Mel and Woody, hope you're having a wonderful Thursday afternoon. Woodrow, we didn't get it to it yesterday.
1: That's my bad.
0: A lot of build-up.
1: That's
0: a lot
1: my
0: of build
1: bad.
0: Up for absolutely no joy yesterday. But yes, you ordered something from a Hollywood auction for nearly 10,000 Australian dollars.
1: Yes.
0: We'll talk about what that is.
1: Yes, it's a legit prop from the movie Gladiator, but I'll tell you specifically.
0: I said we will talk about what that is.
1: Yeah.
0: In a little bit.
1: Later. I'll tell you specifically what it is later.
0: You had 20 minutes of build yesterday, so
1: I just want to say, I promise we'll open it today. Mate, there's so much suspense on this that I don't just want to burn the opening. Got to let it breathe.
0: Got to let it breathe. All right.
1: But I promise I'll open it. You want to see what $10,000 has bought you, mate?
0: Not really. I know
1: mate.
0: I'm going to be disappointed.
1: You will not. You'll love it.
0: I actually rather that this stays in the box and I can like dream about what it could be as opposed to what it is.
1: Once you wrap your hands around it, you'll feel power like you've never felt before.
0: If it was a sword, it's not a sword.
1: Not a sword.
0: Spoiler.
1: It's better. I think it would win in a battle with a sword.
0: Not better than a sword because we lost the bid for the sword.
1: That's what
0: we originally bid for. Now we're talking about it again.
1: Okay. All right. Okay.
0: Do it in your allotted time.
1: Okay.
0: It's very shortly.
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2: Down to 4 degrees overnight, 13 our top tomorrow for Saturday, 10 degrees with a shower or two, and Sunday 11 and cloudy for Hobart. Yeah.

0: G'day, Sarah, Mick and Jello. We're back tomorrow for Feel Good Friday.
1: Oh, yeah, make Mick laugh. Looking forward to Donna's joke.
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0: Thanks to the Heat Pump Shop, where the weather is always tickety-boo.
6: 13 degrees today, shower or two, and a cool start. 10 degrees, shower or two for tomorrow. Sunday, 11, cloudy, mostly sunny for the back-to-work Monday. Getting to temps in the first part of the week of around 12, 13 degrees.
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Sounds old. Let's play some new music instead. 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

0: start your day the fun way with Sarah, Mick and Jono for breakfast. 60 seconds, 10 questions. 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
5: 13 degrees today, shower or two, and a cool start. 10 degrees, shower or two for tomorrow. Sunday, 11, cloudy, mostly sunny for the back-to-work Monday. Getting to temps in the first part of the week of around 12, 13 degrees.

0: Hey, it's Will and Woody. You're either up early or up late. And welcome to the show. I mean, this is probably the best of the worst bits from the week. I keep saying that. It's not the best of the worst. It's the best of the best. I mean, we consider this stuff to be good, surely.
1: It's just incredible. It's absolutely incredible.
0: I don't think
1: stuff.
0: It's incredible.
1: No, it's amazing.
0: No, I wouldn't have thought it's incredible, but this is
1: the best stuff you will have ever heard.
0: I think this is the best cut of Will and Woody that you're going to hear.
1: Nah, it's better than that. Raise the bar. So I would say power nap now. Pull over, power nap.
0: Why nap?
1: Just a quick power nap because you want to be up and about for when our best bits start.
0: They're starting now.
1: Well, you got a song. You got a 3-minute power nap and then game on, baby.
0: All right. Well, yeah.
1: Will and Woody. This is

0: nothing good happens after midnight, except these two. It's Will and Woody keeping you up.
1: Olivia Rodrigo, have we got some O-Rod to play?
2: I'm going to say she's up there with the biggest guest we've ever had on this show. And let's be honest,
3: goddamn vampire.
2: God, she's good. The only reason we got the chat is because Smallsy's currently in London. He couldn't do the chat.
1: No.
2: So the boys, we were sitting there waiting for it. So we got Olivia Rodrigo. Now, before we play the interview,
1: yes,
2: I think it's worth mentioning, we haven't talked about this, but
1: yes,
2: we got connected with Olivia Rodrigo. I'm obviously very intimidated. I'm nervous. She's Olivia Rodrigo. She's a huge deal.
1: Yep.
2: You decided in that moment to run out of the room, leaving me one-on-one with Olivia Rodrigo.
1: Yeah.
2: The most horrific.
1: Well, we all know you're better at the patter.
2: No.
1: You're better at the small talk.
2: Well, maybe not with people like Olivia Rodrigo. My small talk was horrific.
1: I had a necessary prop to go and get.
2: Yeah, no, I get that. I get, but you should have got it beforehand.
1: I probably should.
2: I've spoken to my lawyers about deleting all audio of my small talk with Olivia Rodrigo, so nobody will hear that.
1: No,
2: it's been deleted. It is gone. So we're going to pick up from the moment that you return to the room.
1: Yes.
2: With the album.
1: Yes, I believe you can see us on our YouTube channel, Will and Woody, a bit later on, or maybe right now, Sexy Dust, where are we at? Later on.
2: Later.
1: Go and check it out if you want to see this for yourselves. But yeah, here is the moment that I rescued Woody from Olivia Rodrigo.
4: What I went to go inside and get was this.
5: Oh!
4: Which I've got a copy of your record, Guts.
5: Oh my God, amazing.
4: I know this
5: Thank
4: is the
5: you.
4: Old record. You need to send me a copy of the new one. I'll wait for a signed
5: I'll
4: version. That's fine.
5: I'll send you guys.
4: That'd be wonderful, Thank please. but the reason I want to show you that is because we work obviously on commercial radio, but I'm a huge music buff. I've got like thousands of records. It's very rare for me to buy a pop record, a current pop record. The only two that I have are Billy's most recent one and then this one because...
5: Wow.
4: Yeah, well, Matt, you wound back the clock. You're Alanis Morissette, like Freeborn. There's that awesome teenage feminine angst crushed with just like delicious songwriting, hooks, harmonies, like riffs, melodies, bridges. I mean, Vampire was the best anthem that I'd heard in like 10 years. You're a tour de force. And then, you know, someone told me the other day you're 23 or something and I nearly fell off my chair. Where are you finding the get up?
5: Yeah.
4: Where's that coming from?
5: I mean, thank you, first of all. It's like such a sweet, beautiful compliment.
4: Of course.
5: I don't know. I it's funny because I am a really obviously happy, positive person in my, you know, day-to-day life. But I think music is a really special medium where you kind of have freedom to talk about the uglier parts of yourself, the parts that society kind of wants you to quiet down about, like being jealous or being angry or feeling rage or insecurity. And I've always felt like songwriting was kind of a safe space for me to explore those parts of myself. And so, yeah, I'm really grateful that it's my job because it's a really therapeutic, beautiful experience for me.
6: It almost feels like I listened to the whole first album this morning, which, by the way, is just such a journey. Like, you start off and I was relating to the feelings of falling in love with someone and there's so much, like, lightness and excitement about that. And then all of a sudden in the second half, it's like things start to go badly. And, I mean, in the song The Cure, you know, I just love that idea of you thought that this was going to be an antidote, but... It's just, it's not. And then your heart gets ripped out in the second half. And it almost feels like when you're listening to it that you're getting like a musical version of someone's personal journal through the entire
5: yeah.
6: thing. I am wondering though, like people that are close to you, like, because as you said, you're a very bubbly, happy person. And I'm sure there are people that are close to you that might hear some of these lyrics in your songs and go, whoa, I didn't know that. Do you feel like you need to like have chats with people before they hear the songs, or does the music actually open up some like deeper, strong conversations with loved ones?
5: Yeah. I mean, when you asked me that question, the first story that I thought of is a week ago, I had like a little bit of an album release party thing where I just like played some fans some songs, and my mom was in the room, and I hadn't played her the song Less off of the record, which is probably the saddest song on the record. It's like kind of devastating.
6: Yeah.
5: And I forgot to play it for my mom. I don't know. I played her lots of the record, but I guess I just, that one slipped my mind, and she was just bawling her eyes out for like 15 minutes, like bawling. And I had to like kind of console her. I'm like, it's okay. It's just a song. It's okay. and then like the next day she walked into my room and she just was like thinking about it and she started crying again. And I'm like,
4: oh my God.
5: It's so funny. My mom is very emotional like me. That's where I get it from. But, you know, sometimes people are, you know, surprised by it, I guess.
4: Yeah. Well, as you said, it's an outlet for you.
5: Yeah.
1: She's got a brand new record, You Seem Pretty Sad for a Girl So In Love, Olivia Rodrigo. She's catching up with us, Will and Woody. Yes, you did hear that correctly. Olivia Rodrigo on Will and Woody. More with her right up next.
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0: kick-ons you've ever been to. Will and Woody keeping you up.
1: Woods, you and I had the absolute privilege of sitting down with the biggest pop star in the world, in O-Rod, I think I can call her now.
2: Yeah, bloody oath. Bloody oath. She'd love that.
1: Yeah, I'm sure she would.
2: She calls you M. Macko.
1: Excuse me.
2: I don't know what that meant.
1: Wow.
2: That's just what you two do. That's what you two
1: do.
2: Sure. You bonded.
1: Anyway, look, we did bond. We had a wonderful chat. You can see the whole thing, YouTube, Will and Woody, a little bit later on if you want to check it out for yourselves. And actually, seeing is believing for some people. But yes, we did sit down with her. Here is more of our chat with Olivia Rodrigo this morning.
3: There's the songwriting part of you, which is obviously amazing. But then what comes with that naturally is being an icon, a popular icon, someone that people follow, people are influenced by. I saw something about you the other day on Reddit, which I just thought was so funny, which was because this comparison of you and Emily in Paris. And everyone was like, and I was like, what, this poor girl, like, what is she? It was just a photo of you next to the Eiffel Tower, and the whole thing was just like, oh my God. And I was like, wow, she's, I think she's just taking a holiday photo, but like, whatever. But you've kind of got to carry this with you everywhere you are now. And we actually spoke to the other day, who are we speaking
4: to? We're speaking
3: to
4: your friend Camila Mendes. Interviewed her.
3: Yeah.
4: And she was having a chat with Idris Elba. And she revealed that she brought you along to one of Idris Elba's DJ sets.
5: Yeah.
4: Now, Idris tried to play it cool, as he always does, and he said that he wasn't at all intimidated by the fact that he found out that you were coming to one of his gigs. But I'm interested to ask you, because I think you're more of an honest person, have you ever felt intimidated by the knowledge that someone was coming to one of your shows?
5: Yeah. Well, I was actually intimidated to meet Idris Elba that night. I remember being like, whoa, he's so beautiful.
3: Oh, cool.
5: He is.
3: Well, that was funny because that's what we were playing with Camila. We were playing like, you know, do you still find Idris cool? And she's like, well, this is what the question I was asking is, she brought you along because she was like, I need to up my cool game if I'm going to an Idris gig. So she brought you. So I was like, did you know that you were the cool weight in that deal?
5: I am happy to, as long as I can attend an Idris Elba DJ set. I'm trying to think. I think I was really scared. David Byrne came to my Guts show. And
3: wow.
5: And I'm like stepping out on stage and being like, oh my God.
3: Wow.
5: Like, what am I going to do?
3: Wow.
5: But there's so many instances like that. The best is when people don't tell you that they're coming and they only reveal after, because then you don't get in your head and get weird about it.
3: But, yeah.
4: So does your team make sure they do that? Like if your team finds out that someone really...
5: I have actually told my team, if someone cool comes, like I'll let me know after. It just freaks me out too much.
1: So David Byrne was there. So obviously there's a huge tie-in with Talking Heads. But let's talk a little bit about Robert Smith and The Cure, because they're a huge part of this record as well.
5: Yeah, it's so funny. I wrote the song Drop Dead, which shouts him out. I wrote it way before I played Glastonbury. Then I played Glastonbury with him. Oh. And then after playing Glastonbury with him, we made the song, What's Wrong With Me together, which was insane career honor. Like, I cannot believe that happened.
3: Does he give you a call? Is he just like, let's do a song?
5: After Glastonbury, we sort of kept in contact and, you know, sort of became friends.
3: This is with Rob.
5: With Rob.
3: Yeah.
5: I don't call him Rob yet. We're not that tight.
3: Man, I call him Rob. Don't worry. I've heard him secure records. I call him Rob. You should slip into that.
5: Okay, cool. Maybe you guys are tighter than we are. We just hung out and corresponded and just like kept talking. And we went into the studio a few nights in London, which was really rad. And I wrote this song, What's Wrong With Me? And I sent it to him. And I was just like so nervous. I'm like, it would be kind of cool if you wanted to sing on this, maybe. He was really into it. And so we made it together, made it happen. And he's just, I can't say enough nice things about him. He's the most wonderful. So it's a real honor that he's on the record.
3: Wow.
4: Just on the song, The Cure. I think it's the greatest song ever, by the way, The Cure. I've listened to it 6 times this morning. I'm just obsessed with it. The whole point of The Cure is that the thing that you thought was the antidote was not the cure. But I want to ask you, because I want to leave with some optimism here. What is the cure?
5: That's a great question. You know what it is? It's like all of the like old things that your parents say that you're like, it's so annoying. Like they always are actually true. And, you know, I think the cure for lots of things is not being on your phone. I really believe that. It's a simple thing. Just get off your phone. Life's so much better.
4: Great answer. And my parents will love that answer
3: 100%.
4: As well. Next time they're trying to convince me of something.
3: Congrats again on another record. I'll wait for the signed copy on the next one, but it's been lovely to meet you, man. Thank you so much for coming on the show.
5: Thank you guys so much for taking the time. I appreciate it. It's nice to see you.
3: See you later, mate.
4: Thank you.
3: Bye.
1: Wow.
2: You said that three times.
1: What?
2: Three times you asked for a signed copy of, like, first time's a joke. Second time was like, put it down, Will. Three times you asked for a signed copy.
1: Well, I'll be the one laughing when I get myself a signed copy of the new record.
2: You're definitely not going to
1: get it. I reckon she's almost definitely sending it. We've got a producer Liv in here who organised the chat. Is she sending one?
6: Yeah.
1: Did you have a chat? Did you?
2: That's a no. That's a no, by the way.
1: Obviously tabled that with their people since.
6: Yeah. We're in talks.
1: You're in talks.
2: Yeah. You're in talks. The other thing which we should mention.
1: Why does that not sound promising?
2: It was almost a perfect chat.
1: Yeah.
2: But Liv, so you told us before we spoke to her that breaking news, like this was hours before our chat with the lineup to Daisy Chains.
6: Daisy Chain Fields was the all-female music festival that she had announced. When she was talking to us at her time, it was that day.
1: It was like hours before the chat.
6: Hours before.
1: And cool lineup as well. Super cool lineup. Oh. I should mention. Stevie Nicks is playing there.
2: Stevie
6: Nicks.
2: It's world news. World news.
6: Dochi.
2: And we had the person who announced it hours after.
1: It's her festival. Not only did she announce it, it's her thing.
2: Yep. And you reminded us of this 2 minutes before the chat?
6: Yeah, about that.
2: I reckon. Didn't mention it.
6: Not once.
2: I don't reckon she must have been so shocked.
1: Like, boys, you've got a free hit.
2: How have you missed that?
1: Well, it's the last time we ever speak to the number one artist in the world. We all know it. Anyway.
2: The one time was great.
1: It was good. We had a good time. Yeah, we had a good time. As I said, you can see that chat on YouTube. Will and Woody, check it out.
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0: mates that just want to keep going. It's Will and Woody keeping you up.
1: Woods, we are live next to a massive fire. 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
5: It is an 18th birthday Stein glass.
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7: Love letters from in the war in 1940. They're very close to my heart. They were my aunties.
1: I can't conscionably burn.
2: This is House of the Dragon, man. You need to put your big boy pants on. We're burning something sentimental.
7: I want to put up my engagement ring.
1: Whoa.
5: I'm going to throw in a wall-hung grandfather clock.
8: My silver medal that I won overseas in an international archery competition.
9: I've got my taekwondo belt.
7: The hair from both of my first kid's haircuts.
10: I'm thinking my entire baby photo album.
11: I've got my makeup kit here.
12: I am going to offer you my diary, handwritten full of teenage angst, and I'll even wrap it in my wedding dress.
1: Whoa!
2: Never in a million years did I think we were going to end up with an item like Jess is potentially about to throw in the fire right now for $10,000. So, Jess, this is all the letters that you received, all the medical paperwork from when you received a heart and liver transplant?
13: Yes. So it's got a lot of photos, conversations that my family wrote to me while I was
1: having
13: my transplant and throughout my recovery in ICU.
1: Oh, my gosh. Let's just talk very quickly about this. So you were the first person...
13: So I'm the first person in New Zealand and Australia to have a heart and liver transplant performed on someone born with heart disease. So I already had all the pre-existing complications throughout my life. Yeah,
1: crazy.
13: And my death rate was higher than my survival rate.
1: Wow, what a journey.
13: Yeah, so it's been really intense.
1: That's crazy,
2: and
1: man.
2: You've obviously held on to all these extraordinarily private and intimate letters between you and your loved ones as you were going through a stage of your life where you thought you were potentially going to die.
13: Yeah.
2: And these all look handwritten, so there's no copies of these.
13: No, there's absolutely no copies of these. They are all handwritten by everyone who would just come visit me day by day.
1: Oh, yeah. That's really
13: and
1: beautiful.
13: I spent about 53 days in ICU. Yeah.
2: And you're sure you want to throw them into a massive fire over here for $10,000?
13: Well, I was really contemplating it last night, just because I obviously don't have another one of these. But it is a way of me to let go of that life and give me a little bit of closure that for the last 7 years I've been living such an amazing life thanks to my donor. So
1: big shout out to the donor. But it sounds like you made it in mind, Jess. We're going to go to a song. We've got this beautiful book filled with, honestly, a bigger journey than I will probably ever go on in my life, and you're willing to throw it in the fire for $10,000, but that's what this is all about, sacrificing. That's what the Season 3 of the HBO original series House of the Dragon is all about, sacrifice. I watched the first episode already. It's intense. There's massive sacrifice that goes on, and for $10,000, I think it's going to be, I think it's going to be worthwhile for you.
13: Yes. Letting go is going to be a big thing
1: for
13: me.
1: It's a big part of it. And the cash.
13: Yeah. Oh, yes, and the money.
1: Let's cash.
13: Talk about that for a second.
1: It's up next.
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0: night comes alive. 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
1: Okay, so people have been nominating what they would sacrifice for $10,000. Mm. And not just sacrifice, but burn.
4: Yeah.
1: But burn. I mean, it really is the immolation, the ultimate way to sacrifice something. I suppose that's what the TV show is all about. The first episode, a lot of sacrifice. We've got Jess here with us. She had a heart and a liver transplant. She's the one who we have chosen who is sacrificing the most precious object of all of the hundreds of items that people nominated over the last couple of weeks to win the $10,000 by throwing their special thing in the fire. Jess has won. Jess, you've got it in your hot little hands.
5: Yes.
1: It is a folder of letters of loved ones. People who thought really that you were going to die, that you weren't going to make through this procedure, which was
5: absolutely
1: replacing your heart and liver, which is wild. And you're willing. This is a moving on process for you as much as it is anything else.
5: Absolutely. It's more about just letting go of the last 25 years of my life.
1: Good
5: and I guess continuing with what I've been living for the last 7 years. Again, thanks to my donor. So it's definitely a part of just letting go of what once was and moving on.
1: The donor thing is wild.
5: I literally live my day for her every single
1: day. That's crazy.
5: Day,
1: yeah. And you have her heart in you.
5: Yeah.
1: Can I ask you a side question very quickly? Do you ever feel like you have parts of her in you now that you have her heart?
5: I always think of that, and I get asked a lot, like, if my demeanour's changed and my emotions, which it hasn't, but my taste buds have changed a lot.
1: You're kidding. You got her taste.
5: Well,
1: what
5: I don't know.
1: What did you start appreciating?
5: So I started liking peanut butter.
1: What?
5: Which I used to not like before transplant.
1: Before the new heart.
5: Pumpkin. Onion.
1: That's
5: probably the liver,
1: isn't it, rather than the heart?
5: Yeah, probably. It was like probably thirsty for more veggies because I've started like loving vegetables all of a sudden.
4: Wow. We've talked about the emotion of throwing this stuff in the fire, but there is also the positive of winning $10,000 if you still go through with that.
1: Yeah.
4: What would you do with the 10 grand?
5: I think just living 25 years with heart disease, I've never been able to travel anywhere or I've had to stay very close to home. So I think I'd put this money towards actually going somewhere where I've actually wanted to go.
1: Cool.
5: I have a lot of family from Cyprus I've never met because I've never been able to travel to Europe. So
1: love that.
5: For that
1: good for you. Yeah. All right, so this is moving on in lots of ways. It's happening right now. First of all, Woody got here before me, so he's been approved to spray kerosene on the fire as this happened. I'm not sure how that's happened, Woods.
4: It's awesome. I'm effectively the dragon. I'm the dragon. I'm not a pyromaniac.
1: You're a pyromaniac.
4: If the safety team is listening, I'm not.
1: I've got a real issue with
4: that. I had a bonfire in my room once when I was 12, but outside of that, totally normal relationship.
1: He actually nearly burned his house down. Did he tell you that in the form? He didn't, did he?
4: Well,
1: no, he didn't.
4: It's too late now. I've got the kerosene.
1: It's in a spray bottle.
4: Yes, I do. I'm very excited.
1: It's a spray and wine bottle.
4: Okay, so you are going to remove these intimate, sentimental letters from this plastic folder here. We can't put the plastic in the fire. If it's okay, is there an entry or a letter from someone that you feel comfortable reading to us?
5: Yep, so I'll read one from my mum. Jess, you gave me...
4: An entry or a letter from someone that you feel comfortable reading to us?
5: Yep, so I'll read one from my mum. Jess...

0: baby bird!
1: Guys.
0: Yeah!
1: Ah, look at him! Well, they're really short. It's all ash. It's all ash.
2: Round of applause for Jess, everyone that's here. Great work.
3: How do you feel, Jess?
1: Yeah, I feel right. Obviously, like, emotional.
3: Yeah, there's a lot there.
1: But it's definitely time to let go of all this. Yeah, the past 25 years.
3: Yeah, wow.
4: Such an extraordinary journey you've been on. You should be so incredibly proud that you managed to get through that. I'm sure your mum's incredibly proud of you. And if we can focus on the positive from this as well, you have just won yourself $10,000.
2: Congratulations.
4: Where's it going? Where's the cash going? Obviously, there's the trip overseas. Yes. Is there anything else, Jess?
1: I have a few fines to pay, so it
2: might. All right, well, we hope you're having a wonderful drive home. You can see all this on the socials, Bill and Woody, on the Kiss socials as well. It has been all thanks to season 3. Woody, stop it with
4: Sorry.
2: The kerosene.
4: Sorry.
2: Season 3 of House of the Dragon, which is now streaming on HBO Max. 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

0: So then, what are you, either up early, up late, or maybe you're still out?
1: Bloody oath. Maybe you're heading to kick-ons right now. You're in the cab, you're in a car share, or maybe you've got a Dezo driver, heading towards kick-ons, and you're probably thinking to yourself, ooh, it's a cute boy that I'm interested in, but I just don't know how to talk to that cute boy. Well, listen to us right now, because we're going to have some sparkling banter and conversation, and just bring it up with those cute boys like you thought of it yourself.
0: Yep.
1: That's our gift to you.
0: Yep. I don't want to be involved in that.
1: Okay. That's just advice from Uncle Woody here.
2: Oh, don't go yourself. Really, really, really, really sick.
0: All right.
3: This is...

0: It's Will and Woody keeping you up.
1: Here on the network, one of you guys could be winning $1 million.
2: The Kiss. $1 million. Pop quiz.
1: Bloody hell. So a whole lot of you guys are sitting by your phones right now. We are about to call one of you to tell you that tomorrow you're in with a shot to win $1 million.
3: Crazy.
1: Haven't actually told you guys yet what you'll be doing
3: yes.
1: to win the $1 million.
3: Yes, yes.
1: We'll reveal that as well.
3: Nor have we said what in with a shot with means either.
1: Mm, so we've revealed very little.
3: We have deliberately.
1: Is it because we didn't know? Maybe.
3: No.
1: But do we know now?
3: No.
1: Yes.
3: No, one of
1: we
3: us
1: had
3: didn't
1: a meeting.
3: Know. One of us knew.
1: Well, one of us got invited to a meeting today and he now knows as well. He's very happy to tell you what you'll be doing and who we're going to be calling up next.
3: Do we know who we're calling? Joe? Locked in.
4: It's locked in.
3: Oh, great. Huge.
1: Oh, wow.
4: Locked in, loaded, baby.
3: Right, one of you guys within arm's reach of $1 million up next on Will and Woody.
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0: nothing good happens after midnight, except these two. 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
1: The Kiss $1 million Pop Quiz.
2: So many of you with sweaty palms have your mobile phones in your hands because we could be about to call you to let you know that you have been chosen to have a shot at that $1 million. I mean, if you haven't charged your phone, I'd just say, like, get it to some kind of power outlet, because if your battery dies now or your phone dies, we will have to call someone else.
3: Yeah, I'm not sure what the redraw policy is. Naturally, everyone wants a good redraw policy, sure, because, you know, there's more chances that it could be you that we call.
2: It's live radio, though. Like, we're going to have to move on eventually if you don't pick up the phone. So get to a place with good reception. Climb a mountain.
3: Get high.
2: Get high.
3: Yeah, responsibly and carefully.
2: Of course.
3: Responsibly get higher if you need to. We'll be calling one of you guys. Yep. Now, I think that maybe a little bit before we call who we're calling, a little bit about how this is going to be given away. So tomorrow, Woods and I are going to be in a studio with 100 balloons in it.
2: Numbered balloons.
3: Mm-hmm. There's going to be 100 balloons in there, which means you will have a 1 in 100 chance of winning the $1 million.
2: Yeah. The person will be told they're allowed to pop one balloon.
3: Yes.
2: There's $1 million in one out of the 100 balloons. I mean, it's totally wild.
3: Yes.
2: I'm pumped. I'm not even winning the money, but I'm so pumped to be experiencing the entire
3: thing. Absolutely. And if you think about, like, you will never, well, I certainly don't think I will ever get that close to winning that much money. Ever.
2: Definitely not.
3: That's an insane amount of money to know that you are that close to. How will they, because balloons can sometimes be translucent.
4: I think we've thought of that, mate.
3: You reckon?
2: Yeah.
3: Well, I mean, I've been saying for a while, you need to get me in on these meetings just to, you know, dot all the I's and cross all the T's. But
4: we avoid you at all
3: costs. I understand that.
2: And I'm okay to always be out of those meetings. I hate those meetings.
3: All right. Let's do it. We'll call her up next. That was a ruse.
2: Whoa.
3: Could be anyone. Yeah. Could be anyone.
2: Maybe he deliberately did it.
3: Ah. Oh, yes. All right. Let's call him up next. Oh. Who knows?
2: Oh no, is it a guy? Stay with us.
1: Start your day the fun way with Sarah, Mick and Jono for breakfast.
5: I feel like I talk about this a lot, but dating apps.
6: Are you on them at the moment?
5: Are you? Oh, yeah. Look, I'm on one dating app. Yeah, I'm on Hinge. When I say I'm on it, I'm on it, but I'm not on it all the time.
6: Right. You show Jono and I the profile picture you've put up.
5: Why?
6: I'd just like to be interested to see which one you picked out.
5: Are we in it?
6: Did you mention that at all?
5: No.
6: All right. All right.
5: I want to separate my work
6: life. We would only hinder you, I think, in finding a date.
5: I feel like you are.
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1: The Kiss $1 million pop quiz.
2: Alrighty, Woods, this is very, very exciting. Obviously, all thanks to Deal or No Deal, a Millionaire Hot Seat weeknights from 6:30 on Channel 10. One of you guys tomorrow in with a shot to win $1 million. If you missed it, just then we were announcing there's going to be 100 balloons in the studio. And whoever we call right now will have a chance to pop one of those balloons. If they guess the right one, they win $1 million.
3: God, it's life-changing money. Will we be told what number the million's in? Will we know?
4: Nah.
3: That's a good idea. That's smart. I've got a terrible poker face.
2: I know.
3: Do you actually know?
2: Of course, mate. I go to the meetings.
3: Let's call the person. You guys, you want this? You want this bad?
5: Hello.
3: Hello. Who's speaking?
5: Bella.
3: Hi, Bella. How are you?
5: Good, thank you. Who's this?
3: My name is Woody.
5: Yeah.
3: I've got a good friend called Will.
5: Oh my gosh. Yeah. Oh my gosh.
3: Okay, what are you up to right now, Bella?
5: I'm just doing a little bit of shopping at the moment. Just doing a little bit of groceries.
3: Well, groceries are very expensive, as is all shopping, I imagine.
5: It sure is. It sure is.
3: And something that would really help, I reckon.
5: Yeah?
3: Is a shot at $1 million, which is what you have got tomorrow, Bella.
5: Are you serious? What? No, you're lying.
3: You okay?
5: Yeah, I'm okay. Oh my gosh. Okay. I had to put my stuff down.
3: Yeah.
5: Oh my gosh.
3: Oh, okay. Big deep breaths.
5: Oh my gosh. Okay.
3: Okay.
2: Wait, something you're about to give birth.
5: Oh my gosh.
2: Who are you there with, Bella?
5: I'm with my sister. And
2: have you told her yet?
5: She can guess. Oh.
2: It really does sound like you're having contractions.
3: Are you pregnant, Bella?
5: I'm not pregnant. I'm actually studying to be a midwife, though.
2: Oh, okay. Oh,
3: wow. Okay. Let's learn a bit about you. So studying to be a midwife, Bella, I mean $1 million. How much would it mean to you?
5: Oh, my gosh. It would mean so much. My auntie's getting married later in the year, and not all of my family can make it. It's overseas, and I really want to back all of them to be there.
2: Oh, you'd
5: and,
2: fly like, them all in.
5: Hopefully.
2: You'd
5: hopefully.
2: Fly in the... Oh, sorry. I thought you were just saying you were going to get like a private jet there or something. But
5: no,
2: you could do that too.
5: Get a private jet. Bring everyone. Oh, you guys can come along if you want to.
3: I'd love to come.
2: I'd love to come. Yeah. Where is it exactly, Bella?
5: It's in Greece.
3: Beautiful. We're in.
2: Love that. Yeah,
3: we can.
2: Love
3: it for us. You pay and we'll organise everything else. Don't you worry. You know.
2: How old are you, Bella?
5: I am 24.
2: Wow, millions.
5: I'm 24, yeah. Wow. So I'm a nurse, but already did my nursing and now starting to be a midwife.
2: Okay, cool.
5: Yep.
2: Wow, all right.
5: I would have to go back to work on Monday, definitely, somehow.
3: Yeah.
2: Can you get to the studio tomorrow? That's probably a big question in all of this.
5: Yes. Definitely. I'm definitely free tomorrow. I can definitely do that.
3: Are you across what you're going to be doing tomorrow with us, Bella?
5: Not really.
3: Okay.
5: Just know it's like $1 million. I don't really know what happens tomorrow.
3: Okay. Though. Okay, Bella, something for you to think about before we meet you in the studio tomorrow on the show.
2: Dance
3: something
2: off.
3: To think about.
2: You're going to be doing your dance off. For $1 million. Yes. Yes, that's right. Very tricky. It's a World Cup themed.
3: So
2: Shakira's coming down. She's going to do a dance. A dance off with Shakira for $1 million.
3: Get practicing.
5: Should I wear an Aussie jersey then?
2: Up to you what you wear. And then you've got to shoot a ball into the goal against Cristiano Ronaldo. So there's going to be a whole bunch of bells and whistles.
3: No expenses spent. We've actually flown Cristiano out of the World Cup to be there for the giveaway. That's what we're willing to do.
2: It's a big bit.
3: But also, along with all of that, have a think about what number you'd want to pick between 1 and 100.
5: Okay. Yep.
3: It's just
5: okay.
3: Have a think about it. You've got 24 hours.
5: Okay.
3: Good luck sleeping tonight. I don't reckon
5: you
3: will. But think about that number.
5: I don't think I will
3: either. We're gonna meet you tomorrow.
5: Okay, cool.
3: All right.
5: Oh, my gosh. Oh, my gosh.
2: Deep breaths.
5: Sorry.
2: Deep breaths.
5: Oh, my gosh.
3: Go and get some of the fancy chocolate from the grocery store.
5: No,
3: go
5: I will.
3: Go and get some
5: I
3: of
5: will.
3: The lint chocolate or something.
5: I'll get
3: That's
5: some
3: fancy.
5: Of that lint stuff.
3: Yeah, get the lint. Yeah, love that stuff.
2: All right, Bella, we're going to leave you.
5: Okay. I know my gosh.
2: You're probably not going to get a lot of sleep, but we will see you tomorrow.
5: Okay, cool.
2: Okay.
5: Oh, my gosh.
2: Good luck, mate.
5: Thank you so much.
2: See you then.
5: Bye-bye. Thank you,
3: bye. Wow. Bye, Bella.
2: There you go, Australia.
3: Oh, my God.
2: That is the $1 million player tomorrow.
3: Gee whiz.
2: We will be live at this time with 100 balloons in front of us.
3: Mm-hmm.
2: Bella will pop one of those balloons. If she guesses correctly, she wins $1 million. Crazy. Whole month of radio right across the network has been leading to this on KISS. It is all thanks to Deal or No Deal and Millionaire Hot Seat weeknights from 6:30 on Channel 10.
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0: mates that just want to keep going. It's Will and Woody keeping you up.
1: We've got Hamish Blake who joins us on the phone.
2: Hey, guys. How are you?
1: Hey, mate.
3: Now, we're going to rinse you for as much advice as we can because obviously Will and I are new dads, which is great, but you've been in the game for a bit longer than us, Hamish, and I believe you've come up with a swearing rule in your house. Not to say that our kids are swearing like troopers at this stage. They're very young, but I can see that happening. What's the rule you've got?
2: I mean, everyone kind of has their own gauge. It is a question. It's a bridge you cross. You have to cross eventually. It's like everything with parenting. You don't really know it's coming. You sort of, the first time you'll notice is when you want to play fun music to the kids that you like, and it does have some swearing in it, and you just kind of go, look, well, we made the call. We were like, look, don't worry about that. That's just in a song. Like, that doesn't count. Because at first they're like a bit shocked. And I guess by the time they're like 7 or 8, you're like, we'll just let that one go. But also when they're really little, they can't really tell it's swearing either. So music gets a pass.
3: How often are you playing gangster rap in your house around your kids, Hamish?
2: Really, comes up. There's just a lot of, if you want to hear good music, there's going to be some swearing. So that's one we just kind of pretend isn't happening.
3: Yeah.
2: My kids just love the idea of swearing. Like, they know they can't swear, but they are just like, it is just so thrilling, the concept
4: absolutely.
2: Of swearing.
4: Yes.
2: Sometimes permission will be asked, like, hey, can I just have an S word? Like, I'm going to tell this story. I guess he's sort of teaching them a little about screenwriting. You're like, you don't just chuck S's and F's in because you can. You know, does it need, is this what the character would say? Like, do you need to be doing this? You're like, yeah, I have to say it, The hard thing is it's like very funny to hear them swear as well.
4: Yeah, I agree.
3: Of course.
2: Which, for my own private amusement, we quite often go to a water park, a theme park. There's a ride there called the Taipan. The Taipan has the head of a big snake, and then you go into the body of the snake, which, spoiler alert, is just kind of a generic plastic tube, and then you come out the bottom. But you feel like you've ridden through the belly of a snake.
3: Brilliant.
2: I'm like, listen, when we're in the tunnel, you can swear as much as you want. You can just
4: let them
2: go wild. We're by ourselves. Because you're sort of teaching the lesson. Look, you know, I know you guys know the words or whatever, but we don't say it because it kind of makes other people feel, and we're thinking about how other people feel, blah, blah, blah. But I'm like, but in the Taipan, no one can hear us except the snake. He doesn't care. Let's just let it rip.
4: That's awesome.
2: It is funny to see what happens to their brains when suddenly they can have it all.
1: Oh, yeah.
2: The combos that come out are wild because it's just, it's like supermarket sweep. You don't know what to grab. You're just grabbing anything. You're just saying anything. And then as soon as daylight hits again at the end of the tunnel, it's like, all right, time's up. You're up. Finished. And then they're in this just like kind of post-frenzied glow going, that was the greatest. And look, I'll be honest with you, if you're interested as a parent, it's bloody good fun. And definitely worth, find a place where you can just give them 10 seconds and watch their brains explode.
4: Hey, you're on because Lego Masters Australia, the Bricktacular Season 8 is airing Sunday, July 5 at 7 p.m. on 9 and 9 Now. Now, last time we had you on for Lego Masters, you made a pretty wild promise. I think we actually ended up having you on for about 25 minutes. You did the quiz with a listener. They didn't win the $1,000, and then you said this.
1: Welcome back, mate.
5: Good. Just people heard the quiz that I lost accidentally for Alicia on the last question. Yeah, we've got her details. We'll be sending her at least a $1,000 Lego set. My sincerest apologies.
4: She hasn't been.
3: She's been reaching out a lot.
2: Did you guys not follow that up?
4: we can obviously send it on. If you just send the $1,000 worth of Lego to ARN, we'll just forward it.
2: That's the communication breakdown.
4: Yeah.
2: So, this is the fun thing about working in TV. Usually when you say stuff like that, someone else will take care of it. That obviously hasn't happened this time, but I didn't really give her a time frame. I think the office still stands. I think it should stand.
4: Oh, so standard statute of limitations then. What about 3.5 years or so? Okay.
2: 3.5 years.
4: Okay.
2: I think we are, if she asks again, just let her know we continue. Inquiries are being made. Progress is being made. We're continuing to work on it. Will it happen before the launch of this season of Lego Masters? Sunday, July 5th, 7 p.m. Channel 9. We don't know. But what we do know is that will be a wonderful time and enjoy the show. It won't happen during the show either because I think everyone will be busy watching the show.
4: So sometime
2: after
4: the show.
2: And then after that, we're going to get right onto
3: it. Just to represent Alicia, can we get a down payment of Lego? Can we get $100 of Lego before July 5th?
4: Deposit.
2: I think we just do the full thousand all at once.
4: Okay. So,
2: and
4: okay.
2: Do you have the details there, Ram, from Channel 9? This really feels like something they should chase up. Like, I mean, I've been trying to buy pants for 2 weeks. Like, this is not my forte.
4: No, this is stitch up. We'll get in touch with Lego people. Don't worry, mate. No worries.
2: Right, but if anyone asks, like, does Hamish back this? Yes, he does, 100%. Even if I'm admin light, I'm passion heavy.
4: Yes, yes. And passionate about Lego Masters. The Bricktacular Season 8 airing Sunday, July 5, 7 o'clock, Channel 9. And 9 now. I know you got to go, Hamish. So thanks so much for joining us, mate. It's been a pleasure, as always.
2: Guys, my absolute pleasure.
4: See ya.
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3: 13 degrees today, shower or two, and a cool start. 10 degrees, shower or two for tomorrow. Sunday, 11, cloudy, mostly sunny for the back-to-work Monday. Getting to temps in the first part of the week of around 12, 13 degrees.
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3: 13 degrees today, shower or two, and a cool start. 10 degrees, shower or two for tomorrow. Sunday, 11, cloudy, mostly sunny for the back-to-work Monday. Getting to temps in the first part of the week of around 12, 13 degrees.
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6: 13 degrees today, shower or two, and a cool start. 10 degrees, shower or two for tomorrow. Sunday, 11, cloudy, mostly sunny for the back-to-work Monday. Getting to temps in the first part of the week of around 12, 13 degrees.
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8: Well, I tell you what, a bloke from Arena on the New South Wales Central Coast, just about to go to bed night before last. I'll check me lotto numbers. Had a look. Oh, dear. Had another look. They're all up.
6: Oh,
8: the
6: no.
8: whole lot of them. 30 mil.
9: No! Oh,
8: on his own.
9: Oh,
8: woke up the rest of the family.
9: So selfish.
8: He said, we all checked it then. He said, we all rechecked the ticket. He said, we're all running around like mad people, like chooks with their heads cut off. He said, even the dog was going off. He said, the dog must have picked up on all the rest of us, and the dog was doing donuts at the house, jumping up and down,
9: no,
8: skipping around.
9: No, the dog's
8: around.
9: Excited because he's gone from power to probably like premier freaking well, roast chicken says, every night or something.
8: What he's going to do, he said he normally does a quick pick every week. You know, he can go and give us a quick pick. He said, but this week I thought, oh, no, I've got a strange feeling, and filled in these numbers, and bugger me, the first week he changed them, they came up. He said I won the whole thing. He said, I can't believe it. He said, the first thing I'm going to do is go and fix me mortgage up.
9: Yeah.
8: Good luck to you, mate.
9: I've never played ever in my life.
6: Oh,
9: like on my own.
6: In it to win it.
9: I don't even know how to do it. And I know, Jono, you've said this to me for how long have we worked together? Nearly like over 10 years now.
8: Have you ever had a game of keno?
9: Oh, yeah.
8: Same thing. Exactly.
9: Really?
8: Yeah. Fill in six numbers and pay your money.
9: Yeah, right.
8: Or you can do a system 7, so you get an extra number, but you got to pay more. System 8.
9: System 8.
8: I knew a bloke once that paid over $10,000 for a ticket, and he had about, I don't know, 12 or system 12 or 13. Still didn't win.
9: Yeah, see, that's where I get at it. I'm like, do I put that money into that, or do I go and, I don't know, buy a new jumper?
8: My dad always said, with advice to gambling, Dad always said to me, look, if you can afford to get that $50 note and throw it in the wood heater, go and have a gamble. He said,
9: well, exactly.
8: But if you can't afford to do that, he said, you might win and everything's lucky. He said, but if you don't win, that's where you would have been, thrown it in the wood heater.
9: So where does all the money go

0: that people pay Lotto? Like, where
1: to
0: does
1: the
0: it...
1: winner?
0: Oh, to the winner.
2: To the winner.
0: Yeah, of course.
2: Yeah, and the company makes a profit. Oh,
1: really?
3: I need another coffee.
2: Same. Where does the Rachel go?

0: 7HOFM, the best of breakfast with Sarah, Mick and Jono.
1: Well, Berlin officially allows women now to swim topless in public pools under the same rules as men.
2: I agree, it should be here too. Absolutely.
1: I was going to ask your opinion.
2: I'm all for women's rights and I have no problems with topless bathing.
3: Right.
2: I do it all the time and I think it's only fair.
1: Yeah, exactly. Do you? Well, you do. You post that on Facebook every summer, don't you? Following a 2023 ruling by the city's anti-discrimination office, the decision came after a woman filed a complaint when she was asked to cover her chest or leave a swimming facility. They've just gone on to say now they've got equal treatment and it applies to all public pools. Do we think that that's something that you should...
2: Absolutely. They've been the rules in my pool ever since I've owned it. A bathe is optional.
1: The European pool guide.
2: Exactly right. If anyone does
1: welcome
2: want to swim topless in Huon, you're welcome at my house.
1: Welcome. Mick lives in Huonville, but his pool's in Berlin.
2: Oh, yeah.
1: So it's like Berlin rules for the pool.
2: Oh, yeah, no.
1: Huonville rules for the house. Take your shoes off, your socks off.
2: I'm all for equality, chair, and honestly, that's fair.
1: I've always had the opinion that if you get to an age of being an adult and that is something that you want to do, well, then if you've got the confidence and the want to expose that part of your body, then I don't see what the problem is. Because if that individual is already doing that publicly, well, then they can't be conscious or think whatever. Mm. My only issue with things like this is that when we are younger as females, we are taught that our breasts are our private parts.
2: Mm.
1: And that, you know...
2: Well, they still are, really.
1: Yeah, and they are. So, you know, there's a Tiger program that goes around the schools at the moment. And my daughter and my nieces are very much in that age group, and they are saying to me, "Ani rah rah, you're not allowed to touch this part, and you're not allowed to touch that part." So, you know, and I'm sure even for men, you know, as young boys, still I think any part of your body is your private part. You know, no one or stranger or anyone should touch it. So, I think sometimes that gets a little bit confusing. But apart from that, if you're of that region where you go to Brazil. What do you mean?
2: I just believe women over 40 should not be allowed to have theirs on, off. But women under 40, yes.
1: You were doing so well until that
2: comment. I know, but they hang so far. You'll end up dragging furrows in the sand getting to the water.
3: Hang on, I'll just hand you a shovel to keep digging with.
2: Thank you, yes. 40? 45, all right. You can have 5 years of nakedness.
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0: 7 HOFM, the best of breakfast with Sarah, Mick and Jono.
1: In the last week, Sorel have commemorated their rail history. Now, before there was a bridge across the Derwent, there was a rail line from Bellarive down to Sorel. It ran from the late 1800s to around 1926. Mm-hmm. And it was just a great way for people to commute, you know, and it still would be if it was there, let's face it, you know. It's a shame all our rail lines aren't still working because it's a great method of transport. But they've had a week of celebrations, and one of the things in May that was opened was the old Sorel carriage shed. With a bit of federal funding and the help of the local men's shed and the school down there, they've completely restored it. And when I say restored it, back to a magnificent community space. It's got polished floorboards, the original, all the old original frameworks there with the pigeon marks still on it where the pigeons used it for years. And they've left all that there for heritage. Yes,
2: that's
1: exactly.
2: Pigeon now.
1: There was another beautiful double door Sorel engine shed, but unfortunately in the 67 bushfires that got burnt down. And of course the old engine shed at Cambridge, or the goods shed at Cambridge, is now the BP service station in Cambridge, which my grandfather got.
2: Oh, right.
1: And rolled up there in logs with bullocks from where it was at Cambridge. But it must have been good times with a rail line, just to be able to hop on the train and zip up to Bellarive and back again. And it wound up round Cambridge, round the Horseshoe Inn, and then it went up to the left and through the Tunnel Hill, which is where they grow mushrooms and all now, and then down into Bellarive. Marvellous.
2: And didn't it extend past Panna? Didn't it go over the causeways are there?
1: Yeah, that's right. Went right through to Sorel. It would have been a flaming good trip, and then you'd catch a ferry over to Hobart from Bellarive in those days before the bridge.
3: Right.
1: So that's how it all worked, you know. You'd get off, you'd go to town shopping, ferry over to Bellarive, hop on the train and go home to Sorel. Wouldn't have been a bad outing, would it, for the family, you know, once a month or something?
3: Yeah, I was going to say it would have been like a once a month thing to come into town to get your flour or something.
1: Nan only used to go to town once a month, and that was for Grandad's special cheese that was had to have, which was in a cloth. and there was some bacon that she used to love at the delicatessen too in Collins Street. That it's so funny remembering as a little boy how Hobart used to be with all the butchers and delicatessens and stuff.
3: It was
1: great days.
3: And we were talking about that recently with, you know, with the passing of my pop, you know, you sort of are spending a bit of time with the family and you're reminiscing and stuff like that. But we were saying even, you know, going into city and Fitzgerald's and the cafe and, like, just the effort it must have taken for my nan to get us all ready, because nan didn't drive, on the bus, you know, off the bus, into town, you know, what she needed to do.
1: Yeah, well, I can remember when me and Peter were little boys and Mum was a single mum with Lisa, we'd go to visit Mum, so there'd be three kids. And then you look back now at my age and think, oh, God, poor old Mum. She had no money and she used to put us all on a bus and take us into town at the Coles cafeteria and sit us all down and we'd have our slidey tray. And we'd get our frog in a pond.
3: Yes!
1: The green jelly with cream on the top.
3: And the chips that were like bright yellow.
1: Oh, look, honestly, geez.
3: Oil.
1: Looking back, Mum did a magnificent job.
3: Yeah, she did.
1: You know, had no money. I remember Dad, she used to get $14 a month.
3: Wow.
1: Which was to keep her in a flat and everything. It was just terrible.
3: Yeah,
1: women were not looked after in those days, honestly, in the 60s and 70s and all, especially with divorces. They're virtually thrown out the door, mate. You know, thank heavens things have changed.
3: Yes.
2: Sometimes it's not the good old days.
1: No, exactly. To the Sorel community, good on you. Fantastic bit of heritage there.
2: Mark, how are you, mate?
4: Good. I got a story about me mother going back here 20 years ago. My sister and I said, oh, listen, Mum, we're going to have lunch at my cousin's place. Oh, when? Thursday. Oh, no. I go to town on Thursday. She wouldn't change it. She was so set in her ways. And my sister said, but Mum, make it a lunch. No, I can't. I'll go to town on Thursday. Yeah, and I've got a quick joke for Mick too, right?
1: Come on, mate. Give it to me.
4: Okay. The last few weddings I went to, people look at me and point at me and say, you're next. And it used to irritate me, so I've decided to do it now at funerals.
1: Yeah. Good on you, mate.
4: Okay, I'll see you.
1: See you, mate.
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16: 13 degrees today, shower or two, and a cool start. 10 degrees, shower or two for tomorrow. Sunday, 11, cloudy, mostly sunny for the back-to-work Monday. Getting to temps in the first part of the week of around 12, 13 degrees.
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2: Yep.
1: It's on again tomorrow night and Saturday night. It'll be absolutely awesome. We've got Trevor from Canada and Cody from the USA with us this morning. Morning, fellas.
3: Morning, guys.
4: Good morning.
5: Top of the morning. Thanks for having us.
1: Poor old Cody's a bit travel drunk at the moment. He's just got off a plane. He's been...
2: Trevor has.
5: And I'm for real drunk.
1: Oh, Trevor, sorry. Yeah, I thought I was drunk. Mate, you must be a bit tired, Trev. Long way to come.
5: Yeah, a long way to go there, but we're trying to still figure out our internal clock. It's 5 o'clock somewhere, so you know we're in a good spot, and it's been a lot of fun so far.
2: Just tell people where you've traveled in the last 24 hours, like, or
5: yeah,
2: more.
5: We've touched down in a lot of different spots. We've stamped our passport. We started in Toronto, Canada. We went there from Dallas. Which we missed our connecting flight because American Airlines is the best American Airlines ever. So we did a little layover there, and then the next day we had the privilege of going to LA, from LA to Sydney, and from Sydney to Hobart.
2: Oh, wow.
5: There we go.
2: And
6: he's got 18
2: hours ago.
6: He's got no clothes.
2: Yeah, what's happened to your luggage?
6: He's got clothes on now, everybody, but he's got no clothes. They're checked in baggage.
5: We're doing this call in the nude right now. We have no clothes. Our checked luggage is gone. Yeah, it's
3: very liberating here.
1: So, Cody, you've been here a couple of days.
3: Yes, sir.
1: You've had a big day of travel, but then one day off. So have you had a little bit of a look around?
3: Yeah, just like got to see a couple of restaurants. What was it? Hope and Anchor.
1: Nice.
3: Like the oldest
1: seafood
3: bar.
1: And yeah. Stuff, yeah.
3: Yeah, the oldest bar, I believe, in Australia.
1: Yeah, that's right. It's only reopened in the last couple of years, but great old pub.
3: Yeah, it was cool. And so we've got to walk around just like a little bit, not too much. You know, we've had a... Over the last day or so, we've had a pretty stacked schedule.
1: I'll bet you have, mate.
3: But yeah, just got out a little bit and got to see a little bit of the town. So.
1: And looking forward to getting on the ice tonight.
3: Yeah.
1: I don't know about you, Trevor. You'll probably be sleeping over in the back row.
6: Trevor, are you going to be able to play tonight?
5: Yeah, we're going to do whatever we need to do here. We're here for one job, and that's to win.
1: Good on you, mate.
6: I feel like I went out and watched these guys practice. I think I know the rules. We can swap if you like.
5: Okay, if you want to take over, by all means, you'd probably do a better job than myself, so go for it. That's fun.
1: You know, I've only ever seen one game. I was in Dallas last year, and there was the local Dallas team.
3: Yeah, the Stars.
1: I thought I was in Phoenix. I told the blokes yesterday I was in Phoenix, but no.
6: Oh,
1: I was
6: right.
1: Last night I was in Dallas when we saw that, and man, it is at that those top level players, like it was the A League or your best comp, they are incredible.
3: Yeah,
1: and mate, WWF got nothing on these guys. The blood.
3: Yeah, I think people, you know, when you watch it on TV, can be a little bit quick and kind of the camera moving back and forth can be a little bit hard to follow. But especially when people see it in person for the first time, I think a lot of people.
6: It was horrifying.
3: Yeah, well...
6: I was scared for my life.
3: Yeah, you have a bunch of grown men chasing each other around with clubs and knives on their feet, you know? So
1: fantastic.
2: Yeah.
1: What more would you want?
6: Yeah, right. And that's my question. So at what age did you both go, I can skate and play hockey? Like, was it something that your family threw you into, or was it like a passion? Like, where did it start, figure skating?
5: Yeah, for me, it was right out of the womb.
6: Right out of the womb. Of course it was.
5: Like, realistically, and it is pretty Canadian, but like the age of 4 was you're starting to skate.
1: Yeah.
5: And that's, you just did it forever.
1: Wow. I suppose it's your national sport. Like, it's like us with AFL.
5: That's right.
1: Young fellas are starting at 4 and 5 years old, their junior footy.
5: Yeah.
1: You've got your junior ice.
5: Exact same thing.
6: Do you ever get like out on the ice and just think like just do a little twirl or something? Like, do you ever want to show off?
3: Yeah, we do edge work. Yeah, it's important to feel your edges.
1: Oh my word!
3: Yeah, not as much figure skating maybe as one might think, but yeah.
1: I tell you what though, if you actually got down to all the moves, you make the twig flips around players and all. There is a fair bit of it in there.
3: I mean,
1: you probably don't even realize you're doing it half the time.
3: Yeah, so I mean, I'm personally a goalie, so I do a lot.
5: So he's a bigger psychopath than everyone else because his job is to stand in front of the rubber pucks and stop them for a living.
1: You must have a hell of a box down there.
3: Something like that. Yeah.
1: You've
5: box.
1: Got
2: what?
1: Like
5: what
1: protection.
5: Are you talking about?
1: Well, a box in cricket is what you protect your privates with. So you've got the same thing.
6: A hell of a
1: box.
3: Yeah.
6: Do you all wear box boxes?
1: No.
6: Surely.
3: No, remember, we're not wearing any, right? So.
6: Oh, we're all free here.
3: Yeah. Like I said, Australia's very liberal.
2: You two look relatively unscathed injury-wise.
6: Oh, yes, smile, please, both of you.
2: Yeah. We make jokes about hockey players' teeth. Yeah, you're fine.
5: I have one fake tooth, that's it.
2: What's the worst injuries you've had playing hockey?
3: I broke my leg in a game and finished two more periods after that on it. So,
2: oh, my God.
6: On the broken leg?
3: Yeah.
6: Whilst defending the pucks?
3: Yeah.
1: Oh, yeah. No, we do that all the time in AFL football.
2: Oh, yeah, right.
1: Oh, no, I'm only joking.
6: And what about you, Trevor?
5: I'm not that tough.
1: Do you know what Trevor's biggest injury's been?
5: Yeah.
1: Free-balling it here in Hobart on a cold day. It's unbelievable. Honestly, they started off the size of eight balls. They are now the size of peas.
5: Shriveled up the sun-dried tomatoes by now.
1: Absolutely, mate. See the end of the middle finger?
6: Let's get back to business.
1: Yeah.
6: You are here in Hobart, obviously playing for the next 3 days. There's a massive rivalry between the USA and Canada. Who's going to win?
5: That's an easy one. That's Canada.
6: All three games?
5: Yeah, all three. It's
1: you're sounding like your prime minister, mate. What do you reckon, Trumpy?
3: You know what? Yeah. We're just going to give it our best shot and, you know, not
1: grind
3: our fault.
1: Grind them into the ice.
3: Yeah,
1: son.
3: Not our fault. We spread a bunch of freedom seeds from the good old US of A around here, so.
1: Yeah.
3: Yeah. Last year was great, and obviously it's. It is like kind of a historic rivalry, you guys get to see
1: it. Good on you, fella. It's the first time for Tassie too, so good on you for bringing it here.
6: Yeah.
1: We've got a community that desperately wants a dedicated ice rink, and these sort of events can only encourage us to get it. So good on you for coming, and thanks for coming in this morning. And to you, old knick-knack paddywhack, get down the road to the Kmart, son, and buy some undies, for Christ's sake.
6: Oh, no, I'm sure we've
1: You're in Australia now.
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6: Oh, my God, I'm so sorry.
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1: That's the Canadian National Anthem.
2: Oh, that's one of the worst I've ever heard.
1: That's Canada, and this is America, of course.
2: Oh, what a song.
3: I knew you would say that.
2: I've never known a country more patriotic. Like, when we travel over there, if you happen to be in a restaurant of a morning at a certain hour and they play this every morning, you must stand. We got told by police officers to stand.
1: Wow. Yes. Anyway, this is the accent game.
2: Yep.
1: We've got three famous voices. Now, you've got to work out if they're American or Canadian accents.
2: And okay. The order they're in.
1: Just unlock the combination to win the tickets. You ready?
2: Yep.
3: I let my vocal cords lead the way because they could.
4: I did not have sexual relations with that woman.
5: I ain't skinny since I was 15. You know, that's when I started fighting when I was 15.
1: All right, there you go. 6216 1017. What's the combination?
3: I know one.
1: You know one?
3: I know one.
2: I think I've got it.
3: You think you got it?
2: I've written it down.
3: Okay.
2: So I can check.
3: Okay.
1: Hello, 7HRFM. Who's this?
6: I'm Lee.
2: Lee, what do you reckon, mate?
6: Canadian, USA, USA.
1: Canadian, USA, USA is correct.
3: Yeah. Oh,
2: Spot on. Bill Clinton and Sylvester Stallone were the two Americans,
1: yes.
2: And the Canadian was
1: Celine Dion.
2: Oh.
3: I let my vocal cords lead the way because they could.
4: I did not have sexual relations with that
2: Celine
4: woman.
2: Dion.
5: I ain't skinny since I was 15. You know, that's when I started fighting. I was 15.
1: Rocky Balboa.
2: I think what the giveaway for me was with Celine, there was a touch of French in there.
1: Yes.
2: And so the Canadians, French-Canadian.
3: Yeah.
2: Well done, mate. You're going to the ice hockey Saturday night.
6: Thank you.
1: All right, there you go.
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11: It's a great start to your Friday morning with no breakdowns or bingles to look out for. On the Tasman Highway, city-bound congestion is slow right through the Tasman Bridge. On the Brooker Highway, traffic is gradually starting to pick up both ways in patches through Dewitt Park and the Tunna. Nominations are now open for the 2027 Australian of the Year Awards. Who inspires you? 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That's the latest real-time traffic on 101.7 7HFM.
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13: Good morning, I'm Bruce Aylin in the Hobart newsroom. Efforts are being ramped up to keep Neil the Seal safe on what experts believe will likely be his last weekend on shore before setting off again. The 1,000-kilogram southern elephant seal has returned to Tasmania to rest after 5 months at sea, attracting global attention with his antics. But his celebrity status is compromising his safety as the Department of Natural Resources and Environment urges the public to keep their distance.
14: You know, we have had some pretty silly behaviour instances with people carrying their small babies up close to him and simply trying to get that shot for Instagram. So he may look placid, may not be a lot of movement for hours during the day, but he can move fast.
13: Wildlife, health and marine expert Chris Carlyon there. The National Debt Helpline has never been busier with the free

0: service reporting a huge spike in demand over the past financial year. All up, 183,000 people reached out for assistance. That's a 9% increase on the previous 12 months. The most common issues surrounded mortgage, credit card, personal loan, utility or tax office debt. 70s glam rock star Gary Glitter is facing more charges. The allegations involve two girls aged 13 and 14 and date back to 1978 when the singer, whose real name is Paul Gadd, was at the peak of his career. He's already serving 16 years for child abuse. And another remarkable rescue in Venezuela. A security guard's been pulled alive from the basement of a shopping centre 8 days after the deadly double earthquake struck. The 43-year-old was found on Sunday, with rescuers supplying him with liquids through a narrow shaft since. The four-day operation involved specialist teams from Chile, the US, Portugal and Mexico.
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0: In sport, Brisbane stunned Geelong with an 8-goal opening quarter, going on to win last night's clash by 22 points. Cats coach Chris Scott says easy turnovers didn't help.
2: They got a couple of lucky ones, I thought, early, and that gets them up and about, and then kicked a few really good goals, and then we gave them a few, and before you know it, it's 6 or 7, and they end up kicking 8.
0: And in the tennis, Alex de Minaur's through to the third round at Wimbledon after a straight sets win over Frenchman Adrien Manarino. The Demon telling Nine he was happy with his performance.
3: Yeah, I definitely think I started better. I had more intent, more conviction in what I needed to do.
0: That's the latest in news and sport. I'm Brit Aitlin.
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6: Good morning. A cool, mostly fine start to the day. We've got a medium chance of showers this afternoon, though. 13 the top. Cloudy tomorrow with showers for the morning. A top of just 10. Snow down to 700 metres. Then Sunday, cloudy, maybe a morning shower, top of 11. Right now, it's 1 degree in the Doon Valley. It's 3 in the Huon and 6 degrees across Hobart.
5: 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Sarah, Mick and Jono for breakfast.
6: Good morning, all. Good morning.
7: Good morning.
6: You're right there.
7: Just choked on my own spit.
6: Oh, good morning. Good start to the
7: Here
6: day.
7: I am.
8: How's the porridge going down, everyone?
7: Oh,
8: yes.
7: Sorry about that, everyone. Morning.
6: Welcome to Friday.
7: Happy Friday.
8: Yeah, good job.
6: We made it.
7: Feel
8: my
7: good
8: word.
7: Friday.
6: All right. Hockey is in town, obviously.
8: Yeah, be interested to see how they went last night.
6: Yeah. If you went last night, let us know how it was, if you're up.
7: Yes. I was getting some updates from some people that we sent there from the show, and they loved it.
8: Good.
7: Yeah.
6: Good. Of course, tonight and tomorrow. Tomorrow night at My State Bank Arena. And, yeah, good luck getting tickets now.
8: Yeah, my word.
7: Mm. Sold out now, I think.
6: Yeah, pretty much. All right, 6:07, we'll get some news. The newsroom is refused.
8: Let's do it.
6: That's next with Sarah, Mick and Jono, 7HO FM.

0: Sarah McIntyre, Feel Good Friday, thanks to Valhalla Ice Cream. Valhalla for us every time, even in the middle of winter.
1: Oh, yeah, that's the best time with a heated up muffin.
0: Oh, now you're talking.
1: Yeah, and then you put a dollop of ice cream over the top.
0: Oh, hello, breakfast.
1: That's Marley and I's favourite dessert.
2: Banjo with the raspberry muffins back yet?
0: It's 11 past six.
3: And now it's time for the news the newsroom refused.
2: Well, I saw this one on YouTube. Lauren is a mortician and she wants to talk to people about how the ways she would choose not to die.
0: Okay.
2: The five top ones, she said, there's no way known I want to die this way after having to, get the bodies ready for public display and everything else. These are the ones that are the yuckiest. She said the number one thing I would never do is ride a motorbike on the roads.
0: Oh, that's number one, is it?
2: She said motorcycle accident victims are very yucky.
0: Mm. Yeah,
2: the poor buggers. There's not a lot of protection on a bike.
1: No.
2: As a bloke that's ridden a lot, you know, you get to the stage where you have one close one and you think, righto, time to sell the bike. That's what happened to me last time. I thought, righto, no, too old for this crap.
1: No.
2: The next one, she said, I will never, ever mess with a semi-truck if I'm driving a car.
0: Oh, God.
2: So obviously there's been some yucky ones there.
0: Mm.
2: Reckless snowmobile riding. I suppose that's big in certain countries and probably not so big here. It's more skiing, but we've seen from Michael Schumacher how skiing can take a tragic turn.
0: Mm. Yeah.
2: It's horrible accident.
1: Is he still alive?
2: Yeah.
0: Yeah.
1: Just somewhere with his
2: veggie.
1: Wife.
2: Yeah, poor bugger. And the other one, there's two more. One is not wearing a seatbelt, which is pretty standard sort of stuff.
0: Yep.
2: And car surfing. She said there seems to be a pickup in.
1: What's car surfing?
2: That's when you stand up in a car and they drive it, or on, you see them on the back of trains too, train surfing and stuff like that.
1: Mm.
2: Not a good idea.
1: No.
0: Well, there you go.
2: I think when you fall off a car or a motorcycle or anything on bitumen, and I've done it on a motorbike, the amount of skin that comes off is horrific. It's just like a grinding wheel.
1: Yeah.
2: I had one on there that ground the skin through to the little bone corner there. And Dad said, I can see the bone. And I said, it'll be all right, Dad. I don't want to go to the doctor.
1: Oh.
2: But it healed.
1: It came off your motorbike.
2: Yes, came off about. I was impressing a girl. I saw this girl, Kathy Griggs. I hope you're listening, Kathy. And I thought, oh, well, I'm on Hayden's motorbike here. I'll do a big wheel stand. Did a big wheel stand up the driveway straight into a tree. Kathy had to come and save me.
1: Oh,
2: it was horrible.
1: She?
2: It was horrible. I was crying and all. It was terrible. I was a boy.
0: At least you live to tell the tale.
2: Exactly, mate.
0: Yeah. All right. Straight from the mortician's mouth
2: there. Yeah, there you go. The ways not to die.
1: I was crying.

0: what?
1: Tate McRae, 7 days show FM. We've got showers developing this afternoon, 13 the top. Otherwise, it's fine and cold to start with. Zero in the Derwent Valley at the moment. We've got 6 degrees in Hobart. It's 6:15. Let's go through some of the stories we're waking up to this
2: morning. Hobart pubs and clubs have been granted extended trading hours so patrons can watch the World Cup clash between the Socceroos and Egypt on the early hours of Saturday morning.
1: Mm-hmm.
2: The venues are going to be open all night.
0: Yeah, wowee.
2: Trouble is, you stay there all night, you'll be absolutely tanked by the time the soccer starts.
1: Well, I think a lot of people probably be getting up early to go, I suppose.
2: Hopefully,
1: it's just a place to go and watch it and not drink too much.
2: Well, I suppose it's like Fed Square and all. They're filling up with people could watch it at home if they wanted to, but they choose to have the atmosphere of a crowd.
0: Yeah, well, the last game, and yeah, it was at 12 o'clock in the afternoon, but the Hanging Garden was completely full.
2: Yeah.
0: So, like, I mean, I agree. Why
2: even
0: not?
2: In the United States where they are, or Mexico, or wherever they are, the venues outdoors are all full.
0: Yeah.
2: No, it's lovely. It's a great celebration
0: nice
2: for people.
0: Nice watch parties.
2: Yeah,
0: remember
2: agree.
0: When the Jack Jumpers got in the finals and they had them down at in front of PW1, a couple at the casino?
2: Like, fantastic.
0: It's just a good atmosphere to be around. Why not? Get on the Socceroos.
1: Good idea.
2: Yeah, I agree.
1: Neil the Seal is hitting headlines around the world.
0: Isn't he? He's so popular. I love it. I'm almost beginning a little bit protective of him. Like,
2: there's
0: okay,
2: a lot of experts coming out now saying that he needs to be moved, though, like that there are going to be people hurt, and there will be. Someone will have an arm ripped off because those seals are massively powerful.
1: Mm.
2: Yeah.
1: Oh, they're a ton.
2: Oh, they're a ton of weight and they're massively powerful jaws.
0: So what's the go? Sedate him, put him in the back of a boat and plonk him out?
2: They've done that to Neil before.
0: Yeah, they have.
2: Well, there was some mention of euthanasia on social media last night. By an expert.
0: No.
2: By an expert.
0: No.
2: But you just can't do that.
0: No.
2: Honestly, we need to be cruel to be kind, really. We need to just keep driving him back, and he'll eventually not come back if he's not comfortable, but the longer we let him lay on the warm road and all, believe me, he'll keep coming back.
1: Well, it's just his area. Don't they come back to the same spot every year or something?
2: Well, yeah, but it's not a historic visitor to Kingston Beach, is he? Like, he's just... It's just
1: all
2: been comfortable for him, yeah.
0: Yeah.
1: Well, it's Kingston, it's Clifton, 7 Mile Beach.
2: He's been at Clifton too. He's been all around the place, old Neil.
0: Is he just lonely? Like, just where's his friends?
2: Well, I don't know. They're normally a pack
0: normally
2: animal.
0: Are.
2: Pity he didn't have just a girlfriend even.
0: That's
2: you know?
0: What I mean.
2: Nelly. Nelly and Neil.
0: But, you know, obviously, all jokes aside, he is a big wild animal.
2: Yes, and listen, someone will be silly.
0: Well, to
2: we've seen him in lion parks and all. I'll get out of the car to take a photo. Yeah, good idea.
0: Yeah.
1: Stay away.
0: Nothing's good for the grab, people. Like, this talk of a lady with a baby right in front of him, like, I mean, come on.
2: Yeah,
0: that's just silly. But
2: 55%, 55% rise in home approvals in the last year. That's a good thing.
1: Mm-hmm.
0: Yeah.
2: The quicker, the better.
1: Yep. Bring it on.
2: Yes.
1: And, of course, the ice hockey, as we said, in town. First match last night between America and Canada.
0: Yeah, Canada took it last night.
1: Yep.
0: So it'll be interesting to see if they...
2: USA tonight.
0: Yeah. Do you think they'll... you think there's a bit
2: USA
0: of a thing? Yeah, I don't know.
2: Interesting to see.
0: Yeah. Like I said, a couple of our winners that messaged me on Facebook last night to say thank you for the tickets and showed me where they were sitting. And I think, obviously, Jack the Jumper's out there to kind of muck it around a little bit.
1: Night.
0: So it's a great atmosphere
2: for
0: the kids.
2: Yeah, it'd be good. Noah's already got his Canadian jumper and everything.
0: Does
2: on
0: he?
2: The end of his bed, Ashley.
1: Oh,
2: ready
1: yes.
2: To go for
0: ready
2: the
0: to go
1: in Canada,
0: Oh, that's amazing.
2: Good
0: and
2: stuff.
0: Did you see, obviously, the Boomers are playing the FIBA Cup. We had them here not long ago at My State Bank Arena, and Bryce Cotton's donned the jersey for the first time now that he's a citizen.
2: Is
0: and
2: he?
0: Bryce Cotton, like the number one MVP for the NBA.
2: Oh, he's the Adelaide player.
0: Yes.
2: Yep.
0: Yeah, so it was nice to see him play yesterday because that's been a long time coming too, so watch out the Olympics with him. Whew, I think we might beat America.
2: He's not Australian though.
0: He is now.
2: Yeah, but he's not. He was born where?
0: Oh, okay. But he is now.
2: Oh, is that how it works? Is that how the Olympics works? If you're born in America but you come and live here, you can play for Australia.
0: Well, he's Australian now.
2: Because he's a citizen.
0: Yeah.
2: But he's a citizen in America too.
0: Is he?
2: He'd be dual citizen.
0: Oh. Yeah.
2: Ooh.
1: Take your pick.
2: That must be how it works. Good luck to us.
0: Who cares? We want him.
2: He could get us a goal.
0: He could. He could get him. We could win, especially with LeBron James coming to work with us next year.
1: Oh, yes. All right. We'll talk more sport after seven with Mitch from the Waterboys.
0: Have you seen those memes going around with LeBron?
2: Oh,
0: have you?
2: God.
0: No.
2: Oh, you what, coming to the Jack Jumpers? Yeah, no.
0: No.
1: Have you put them out?
0: No. You both don't know what I'm talking about. Don't worry about it.
2: I'm coming to Sarah's place. Saturday night.
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15: 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I'm yours.

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1: Yes.
0: So get your jokes ready. Good, clean and relatively short jokes after 8 o'clock.
2: Yes.
0: You can call us anytime with them too, by the way. 6216 1017. And you can win yourself a family pass to Putter's Adventure Golf.
2: My niece has a joke for you. I've told her to call. So
0: which
2: if
0: one?
2: Not Marley, Ivy.
0: Ivy.
2: Yeah, I've got lots of nieces. But if not, I think Marley will come
1: She'd
2: in
1: be
2: and
1: good climber,
2: tell
1: I'll bet.
2: Oh, here we go. Do you want to say it?
3: Where's Ivy?
0: Where's Ivy?
2: No. Oh, no. It's a joke that Ivy told yesterday for Mick.
3: I can't remember.
0: No, we'll leave it for Ivy.
2: One. Yeah, go on.
3: Can you say it?
2: No, you.
0: Well, wait for 8 then. Say it after 8 then if she calls in. All right, and then after 8:30, we'll get some more details on this weekend's Variety Monster Book Fair.
2: Yes. Nice.
0: It's 27 past 6, 7 Show FM.
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10: In the Hobart newsroom, good morning. I'm Britt Aylin. A local celebrity has been making waves for all the wrong reasons. Neil the Seal's become even more of a social media sensation throughout his most recent visit to our shores, with his antics reported in headlines across the globe and hundreds of locals and tourists alike heading out to see him in the flesh. But the Department of Natural Resources and the Environment's warning of the consequences if excited members of the public don't keep their distance from the five-year-old southern elephant seal. Neil's now believed to weigh in at around 1,000 kilograms, and being a wild animal could respond with defensive behaviour if people get too close. We're reminded to stay at least 20 metres away from him at all times and to avoid engaging with him or trying to get his attention. A major breakthrough in the fight against motor neurone disease could help turn the deadly condition into a manageable illness. Researchers at the University of Queensland have developed a new trial drug with clinical testing hoped to begin within 5 years. The project was backed by Fight MND, adding to the legacy of the late Neil Danaher. To Venezuela now, where there have been scenes of jubilation following the rescue of a man who'd spent 8 days trapped under the rubble of a collapsed shopping centre. The 43-year-old had been working at the mall as a security guard when the earthquake struck last week. Efforts to free him began on Sunday when rescue crews realised he was still alive. Back home, and Festival of Voices officially kicks off tonight with the annual Big Sing outside PW1. Artistic director Sean Rennie is excited for what's set to be their biggest festival to date.
1: We also have Older, Wiser, Louder, which celebrates some of the greatest female voices this country has, such as Casey Donovan and Deborah Cheatham. We have Lior, Emma Pask, Michelle Merero, a soprano from Puerto Rico. The list is huge.
10: And there are rumours Taylor Swift is just hours away from hosting a rehearsal dinner ahead of her wedding to Travis Kelce. Sources believe the megastar will be getting married at Madison Square Garden this weekend, with the roads surrounding the venue all shut down, while lighting and equipment have been unloading there for days.
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10: To sport now, and an inaccurate Geelong's kicked 19 behinds in a home ground loss to Brisbane, with star forward Jeremy Cameron held goalless. After running out winners 123-101, Lions coach Chris Fagan says an 8-1 first quarter set up the victory.
14: They'd pegged us back by half time, but still sometimes the effort to have to do that helps you win the game in the end. We're probably a little bit fortunate that we kicked really straight and they didn't.
10: And the Socceroos have been busy practicing penalty shootouts ahead of tomorrow's do-or-die clash with Egypt at the World Cup. There have already been 2 penalty shootouts in the round of 32, and defender Alessandro Ceccati says they need to be prepared for anything.
15: Obviously on the day, there's, after 120 minutes, so much changes on the pitch, so the players that start the game, most likely they're not going to be on the pitch at the end. So if it does get to that stage, then the coaching staff have to, you know, decide along with the players left on the field.
10: That's the latest in news and sport. I'm Britt Aitlin.
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4: 7HOFM Hobart weather. Thanks to the Heat Pump Shop, where the weather is always tickety-boo.
0: A cool start, mostly fine. Then we've got a medium chance of showers this afternoon. 13 degrees atop today. It'll be cloudy tomorrow with showers for the morning, a top of just 10, snow down to 700 metres. And then Sunday's going to be cloudy, maybe morning shower, top of 11. Right now, 0 in the Derwent Valley, 2 in the Huon, and 6 degrees across Hobart.
4: 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Sarah, Mick and Jono for breakfast.
17: Well, I'll tell you what.
2: What?
17: Let's have a chat about Bogues. I think the Premier's on point here with his plans.
2: Okay.
0: Yep. Yeah. All right.
2: Bogues beer or Bogues?
17: Bogues beer. Bogues. Well, one goes with the other.
2: It does. Sorry.
17: It is Bogues.
0: It's 24 to 7. Sarah Mick and Jono, 7 AM.

0: Hello, HRFM with Sarah Mick and Jono. Our secret sound coming up soon. $540 we're up to. We'll open the lines for you in about 10 minutes from now. It's 20 to 7.
1: Well, we all heard about the Bugs Brewery last week, the fact that the company that owns them, Lion, a Japanese company, have decided to close the brewery in Launceston, relocate it to a mainland manufacturing facility for economic reasons. Mm. You know, they said they can't make a go of it up there in Launceston. And the Premier's been really vocal of his support for keeping Bugs there. 145 years of history, 42 local jobs up there. It's a 2.5 hectares of land right in the middle of Launceston. I mean, it's something's got to happen to the actual site itself. Now, the Premier's about to actually travel to Japan and speak with the heads of the company himself, which I think's a marvellous idea, you know, to show them just how important it is for the Premier of the state to fly over there. Marvellous. Mm. Great leadership doing things like that. Now, Mitch Rosscliffe has also said that he's very disappointed because the government themselves donated $1 million to Lion to redo the visitor centre up there and turn it into a beautiful Bogues visitor centre. And he's already had them say that they will give that money back, which is a great thing. But he wants to talk to them about what they're going to do with the site and the brand. You know, they have floated the idea that maybe they would sell the brand and the site. Mm. I mean, I don't think it's something that the government should invest in, but it might be something then that a private person, like Errol Stewart's done so much in Launceston, it's unbelievable with all his resorts. You know, he's got Pepper's Point up there. He's got the silos, all that sort of stuff. He's an amazing person. And he said it would be a magnificent hotel and experience, like keep the Bogues thing, visitor centre in the bottom, a hotel on top.
2: A bit like Mac Point. You know how when you stay at Mac Point, you stay in a, like, a room
0: a
2: that...
0: A themed room.
2: Like David Boone. Yeah. I think Saru Briley's got a room down there. So, and I know if you go to the toilet, you read the back and it talks about if you were sitting here at blah, blah, you'd be in amongst whale carcasses because of the, you know, so on and
1: what
2: so forth.
1: What was there, yep.
2: So why not? Oh, my God, I'd love to stay the night in the brewery.
1: I think it'd be a great idea. And you can have
2: theme
1: so room.
2: Cool.
1: You can have the stout room, pale ale room.
2: Yeah, you know? As long as they don't have that hop thing. Oh, that made me gag. Remember when we went out to the Albert Brewery and I smelt it? Oh.
1: There'd be no smells. It'd be very nice, I'll bet. But look, it's just nice to see people are taking action and trying to revive it. Because 42 jobs doesn't sound like much, but in Launceston, that would be a lot of jobs. 42 families. 42 families affected. That's right, Jono. And if you're
2: hectares.
1: A brewer, where do you pick up the, you know, where do you use your skills while all of them are shutting down? But anyway, good luck. I've never been a Bogues drinker much. It always gives me the runs, you know. And they say the same. If you're in the north, they say the same about Cascade.
2: Yeah, of course
1: it's a
2: they
1: bit
2: do.
1: Of a fisherman's thing too.
2: It's a rivalry.
1: Stick the Bogues, you know.
2: Yeah. Oh, I don't mind. Beer's beer to me.
1: But listen, bring on Errol Stewart. Bring on Jeremy Rocklifton and do something with it.
2: It's the only time we'll say something nice about Launceston.
1: Oh, no, it's not bad. Come home from.

0: 7HRFM, Liberty X with just a little bit more. Showers developing this afternoon, probably. 13 degrees atop, but we've got a fine and cool start. A little bit of fog around, but not too much. Zero in the Derwent Valley at the moment, 3 in the Huon. We've got 6 in the city right now. So, and tomorrow's going to be cold. Tomorrow's the big cold day, so just beware and rug up.
1: Yes.
0: Sarah Mick and Jono, 13 to 7 now.
2: Well, my thread seems to be full of toxic ex stories. So in today's edition of Toxic Ex Stories, a woman named Sydney Smith says her ex made her pay nearly $110,000 in parking tickets after he abandoned a vehicle that he registered in her name at the airport parking lot.
0: Oh, wow. This is one of the revenge stories that for people breaking up.
1: Horrible.
0: That's a good idea.
2: What is going on? I think, I'd rather go and sit in the bottom of the shower and just cry.
1: What? If all these people put as much energy into reinventing their own lives as revenge, they'd be a lot happier off.
2: She said that she ended up taking legal action against the city as the fines kept growing to say, clearly, I never even did this. This was all my ex. But I didn't even know you could register a car under somebody else's name without their signature or their knowing.
1: You'd need their licence number at all.
0: Which he
1: probably would have.
2: Would
1: have had he might have even had a photocopy of her licence in his wallet if they travelled a bit together.
2: Oh, God, that just is crazy, isn't
1: it? When Lenny and I travelled, Lenny insisted that he had a copy of my passport and everything with him. And I had a copy of all his stuff with me, just in case one of our lots of luggage went missing.
0: That makes sense.
1: Yeah. Mm. Which I'd never, ever in all my travels thought about doing that.
0: Yeah, right.
2: I was thinking more if, you got locked up or he got locked up and you needed to prove that you're friends or something.
1: That's probably a good part of it too.
2: Yeah, I was going to say, if I was travelling with my friends, that would be more the case than our luggage. Who cares about that?
0: Just in case you get arrested.
2: Just bail me out, mate.
1: Lenny hasn't got the patience I've got too with people.
2: He's
1: very blunt with anyone, and being small and blunt isn't good for the big mate, because you're always, mate, shut up. He's not going to thump you. He'll thump me. Anyway.
0: That's what I keep telling my wife.
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0: 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Where are you now? Where are you now?
1: Where are you now?
2: We're here.
0: Coming up after 7 this morning.
2: We probably should have been.
0: Mitch from the Water Boys will be in. We'll talk all things hockey and all things everything else.
2: Yeah, sport, all the sports.
0: World Cup maybe?
2: World news.
0: It's 6 to 7.
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0: Now though, $540 for you to win. Just tell us what that is. Sean's first up.
4: G'day Sean, how are you, mate?
5: I'm good. Hang on.
4: Good. What do you think the secret sound is, Sean? Come on.
5: It sounds like one of them dog toys, like one of them pigs.
2: Oh.
4: Oh, the ones you chew.
0: I know what you mean, but it's not that. No.
4: Sorry, Sean.
5: Okay.
2: Linda, what's your guess?
6: I'm thinking it's like when you get up from either a leather or a vinyl couch, like that sound.
4: Oh, I know what you mean.
0: Yeah, I make that sound quite a lot. but it's not that, no.
6: Thank you.
4: Hey, Mick. Going, Mick.
7: Good night.
4: What do you reckon, Mick?
7: Is it really a cling wrap or blood wrap?
4: Sorry, mate.
0: No.
7: No worries. Thanks,
4: Thanks for having
0: you.
4: See
0: yeah.
4: you, mate.
0: All right. Well, we'll open the lines again after 11 today and again after 3. Keep working on it. It's $540 up for grabs now. 7HRFM Secret Sound.
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0: quiet and cruisy if you drive in and out the city. In town, there's some minor delays building at Liverpool Street roundabout. 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That's the latest real-time traffic on 101.7 7HUFM.
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3: Good morning, I'm Britt Aylin in the Hobart newsroom. Locals and tourists are being put on notice when it comes to seeking selfies with Neil the Seal. The Department of Natural Resources and Environment says people have been getting too close to the 1,000 kilogram southern elephant seal in recent weeks, putting him and themselves in danger. Large crowds are expected again this weekend, prompting a stern warning.
4: So we're asking the public to follow some really simple guidelines. Stay at least 20 metres away. Do not touch, feed or approach Neil. Keep dogs on a leash and under control, and we ask dogs to keep at least 50 metres away. Avoid blocking the seal's access to the water where possible.
3: Wildlife health and marine expert Chris Carlyon there. Businesses are being urged to make workplace safety a priority as the new financial year begins. Australian Institute of Health and Safety's Julia Whitford says almost 147,000 serious workers' compensation claims are made across the country each year.
5: There are more than 400 serious workers' compensation claims every single day in Australia. That's hundreds of people injured at work every day.
3: A teenage boy has been charged with murder after a 15-year-old was fatally stabbed in Melbourne's north. The victim died after being found with knife wounds outside a medical centre in Craigieburn on Tuesday night. Police have charged a 16-year-old boy with murder, while a 20-year-old man and 15-year-old girl are facing separate but related charges. Overseas now, and a crash in Thailand has claimed the lives of 8 Buddhist monks. Police say an 11-year-old boy took his parents' car without permission before crashing into a procession of monks in the country's northeast. More than 20 others were injured in the incident. Meantime, in Venezuela, a security guard's been rescued from the basement of a shopping centre 8 days after the country was rocked by a pair of deadly earthquakes. The 43-year-old had been located on Sunday, with specialist teams from Chile, the US, Portugal and Mexico assisting in his retrieval. And Aussie scientists may have uncovered another reason that frogs are on the decline. New research shows brief bursts of intense UV radiation can cause catastrophic DNA damage in tadpoles.
2: Get down to Banjo's and tuck into the new Ned Kelly pie. Baked fresh daily. Hearty beef mince, bacon, tomato, a whole egg on top and covered in delicious melted cheese. Legendary.
3: In sport, the Lions are sweating on scans for Darcy Cameron following last night's 22-point victory over Geelong. The key defender completely shut down star Cats forward Jeremy Cameron before being forced from the field with a hamstring injury.
6: Don't know the extent of it yet, obviously, which is a pity for him. He gets injured a lot. And he's played a pretty good game tonight on Cameron, I thought. Fingers crossed it's not a serious one.
3: And a bit of a mixed bag for our Aussies at Wimbledon overnight. Alex de Minaur made it through to the third round with a straight sets win over Frenchman Adrien Manarino.
7: Yeah, I definitely think I started better. I had more intent, more conviction in what I needed to do.
3: On nine there. However, James Duckworth's out after going down to 10th seed Flavio Cabolli in 4 sets, while Kimberly Birrell's been knocked out by Serrano Costea. And that's the latest in news and sport. I'm Britt Aylin.
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10: It's a cool start to the day as usual, but mostly fine to begin with a medium chance of showers by the afternoon. 13 degrees the top. Cloudy tomorrow, showers for the morning, top of just 10 degrees. Snow down to 700 metres. Sunday will be cloudy, maybe a morning shower with a top of 11. Right now it's 1 in the Derwent Valley, 3 in the Huon and 6 degrees across Hobart.
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11: Well, 8 a.m. Saturday morning, Tasmania's only dedicated sports show to local sports, which is what we love. Mitch and Xavier, of course. And
12: yeah.
11: We'll get Mitchy next and see what's going on tomorrow and all about the footy last night too. We'll have a chat.
10: Yeah. All right. It's 7 now. 7HOFM.

0: Taylor Swift. It's 7HRFM with Sarah, Mick and Jono. Feel Good Friday, thanks to Valhalla Ice Cream. Valhalla for us every time. We'll try and make somebody feel good after 7.30 with $1,000 minutes. It's almost 8 past 7. Now with everything sport. From 7HRFM's Water Boys, Mitch McPherson.
1: Oh, good day. Happy morning.
0: Good day.
1: Happy morning.
2: Happy morning.
1: Friday.
0: Why not?
1: All over the joint today. What's going on?
2: Because you can't be bothered and you now try to perform.
1: No, I can be bothered. I can always be bothered.
0: Fake it till you
1: be
0: make
1: bothered.
0: It.
3: Exactly.
1: Yeah.
3: Now, listen,
1: what's going
3: you
1: on,
3: were
1: Nick?
3: At the ice hockey last night, so you didn't get to watch the footy, but I'll tell you what, Brisbane went out and absolutely flogged Geelong in the first quarter, but then Geelong come back like a train in the second quarter. Scores were really close and tight at halftime, but then looks like Brisbane kicked away again. They were just that little bit better, I think. But Geelong certainly showed that they are still a powerhouse, mate, when they click.
1: It's unbelievable that Geelong is still around. I did get home late last night and had a quick look at the highlights because I'm across my sport, as we all know. I like to keep across that. And unbelievable win from Brisbane to head down there to GMHBA Stadium and to get it done. But they've had people say that they're out, they're done, they won't get the three-peat, but they have turned the corner and they are a really scary and formidable side.
3: My word, if they keep this form up to the end of the season.
1: Yeah, they're going to be hard to beat. And they know how to get it done in finals, obviously. So
3: exactly.
2: What would have been said, because I was watching the first quarter where it was two points to like 50-something, what would have been said at quarter time for them to then come back?
3: I can't do the equivalent speech on here because you'd be put off air instantly. Yeah. It would have been what you call a good old-fashioned rev up.
1: There would have been some expletives in there and some what are you doing and wake up to yourselves at your home ground. And
3: it didn't look like they just weren't trying hard enough, but bloody oath, after the second quarter they were. Yeah. I don't know what he said to them, but like you said, anyway.
2: And I'll buy you all a Caramello Koala after the game.
1: You know what, I reckon that's exactly what he said.
3: Yeah, me too.
1: Patrick Dangerfield went, yep, I feel like one of those.
3: Yeah.
0: Work for me.
3: Just want to know, fellas, we'll all do a bonding session at the spa tomorrow. Socceroos, mate. It's all about tomorrow morning, 4 a.m. Pubs have been allowed to open all night.
1: Unbelievable.
3: I can imagine by 4 o'clock everyone will be just drunk on the floor and they won't miss the soccer.
1: Well, you'd be hungover by 7, wouldn't you? 7 a.m., that's not much fun.
3: What chance have we got, do you think?
1: I'm not the specialist in this space. X actually knows a lot about it, so you'll have to tune in tomorrow for the recap, of course, of the game when we get up in the morning. But from reading about it, it's kind of 50-50, I think. I think Egypt maybe have the edge over us, but, and I don't know, such a big stage. You know, we have a young group, but look how we performed in that first game. So I feel like it's 50-50 and could go either way, but we're a shot and they know how much they've got the whole nation behind them. So it's
0: can't believe Paraguay.
1: Yeah.
0: Yeah, after we drew with them, didn't we?
1: Yep, yeah.
0: And, and all of a sudden they beat Germany.
1: Yeah, through to the 16.
3: Oh, wow. German.
1: 2-0 win. So they, it's been a couple of big upsets in the World Cup. Mm. But for me, very much been just following the Socceroos. So, looking forward
3: to
1: that.
3: Fair enough, mate.
1: Set the alarm tomorrow morning.
3: Yeah. Exactly. Ice hockey last night.
1: Yeah, it was great. It was good fun. Good experience to see how they do it. I've never been to a game before. And, it's a lot of theatrics on the ice and off the ice, of course. They have lots of competitions, and it's a bit like our Jack Jumpers there where you've got to entertain the crowd and the music's pumping, and my kids enjoyed it, but it was the intermissions are quite long.
2: They
1: have a period, they call their quarters a period, and then there's an intermission with a bit of entertainment, but it's very much a lot of fun and a great experience. And if you can get someone offers you a ticket, still tonight and tomorrow,
3: I'll tell you what, Renee and the team do a good
1: amazing
3: show.
1: Yep.
3: You know, even with the food and the restaurant and all the bits and pieces, so you can get a beer. I mean, they do a magnificent job out there.
1: I love being out there.
2: Good stuff. Run into the wall?
1: They do, yeah. Not as hard as what I was hoping for a couple of times.
0: Maybe they're building up to it.
1: Well, if it's 1-1, Canada won last night, so if the US can manage to win tonight and then going into Saturday night, if it's 1-1, there might be some juices flowing. But there's a bit of push and shove.
2: Bit of argy-bargy.
1: A little bit of argy-bargy,
2: I don't reckon they all want to muck up their faces. Because they don't wear...
0: Too late.
1: Why? I saw one bloke, he just sang karaoke, and I think he might have even been in here. He's got half a tooth. Waylon, was he in here?
0: Waylon.
1: No, he's got half a tooth.
2: We had all four had teeth. I'm not sure about their anything else right now, but that was about it.
1: And the last one for me is the Devils tomorrow morning. If you're in the Northwest playing at Penguin tomorrow, the women's game's at 9 o'clock. It is going to be very fresh tomorrow.
3: Yes.
1: So Yeah, if you're heading out there, rug up. Women at 9. I think the men are at 11 or 12. So, yeah, yeah, good.
2: They're at 11:45, actually.
1: Are they? There yes. you go. Thanks, Sarah.
2: You're welcome.
3: Yeah, exactly.
2: That's because we spoke to a Devils player during the week and I remembered.
1: And you listened to what they said.
2: Absolutely, I did.
3: I just had the forecast up for Penguin tomorrow morning.
2: Oh, let's not go there.
3: It's actually not that bad. Oh. It's saying cloudy, medium chance of showers most likely in the morning. So that's not too bad.
1: I do have some people I know going to a 40th in Bothwell tomorrow and said, oh, geez, enjoy that. Yeah. Fresh.
2: Everybody bring your puffer jacket.
1: Yeah, bring some wood.
2: Fresh, all right. Pardon?
3: Good on you, mate. For fire. And always the $100 Good Sport Award too, mate. Thanks to Intersport. Fantastic.
1: Had some great wins.
0: Thanks to Macca's. 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Who's else on the show tomorrow?
1: We have Sally Ann Beams from the Hobart Hurricanes Cricket Tasmania, Devils Match Operations Manager Jack Sauer talking about getting
2: on.
1: A game together in the Northwest, and Steph Gunton from the Northern Hawks. It's week one of the finals in the netball, so
3: fantastic.
1: Northern Hawks Cavs, big game there tomorrow night.
2: Tell good Jack job, I mate. Said hi.
1: I will tell Jack
2: and
1: he
2: I
1: said
2: miss
1: hello.
2: Him yep. and I love him.
3: Aww.
2: And I'm proud of him.
1: Let's go to the break, John. I'll see you guys next week, mate.
3: Give us a bucket.
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0: got showers developing this afternoon, 13 the top. Fine to start with, though, although a little icy in some places. Just beware in the valleys, there might be some ice on the roads. It feels like below zero temperatures. There's zero in the Derwent Valley at the moment, two in the Huon. We've got 6 degrees in Hobart. Sarah McInjono, 17 past seven.
1: I was watching a little documentary. Oh, sorry, were you going to do what?
2: Yep.
1: I was watching a little documentary on the Neuralink.
2: Just ate my own hair.
1: How they're advancing with this Neuralink, you know, this for quadriplegics and everything yesterday. And they've done the first implant in a human. Now, what? Let's say you've got your spinal cord and there's a break, all right? That causes the quadriplegia. Mm. What they've done, the first Neuralink that they have developed and is working perfectly in the person is one above the break. And that is directly then, it links that Neuralink to the brain. So you can just command everything you've got through thinking. Now, you don't have to speak, you don't have to do anything, you want your mouse to move there or whatever, so you do it all in your brain. But the one they're working on now, which is the most exciting one, is the next Neuralink, which then connects that one to a Neuralink under the brake and bridges the brake.
2: Oh, wow.
1: So that then you're all working again. Mm. And he said it won't be long. He was saying that maybe within a year, it's like the vision one that he's got, that's nearly ready now. Mm. Like within a year, he'll be able to make people born completely blind see again.
2: Be able to see again.
1: It's incredible, this technology. And he said he's working with AI. I don't know what that means, whether he's asking computers, how can we do this or that, and the computer does all its stuff. But I just think it's incredible the advances we're making at the moment.
2: There would I reckon, some type of AI technology inside the Neuralink.
1: Like probably, yeah. I just think once they can do that next step, though, which gets that spinal cord back together, oh, gee whiz, it's going to make a difference.
2: Do you think, or has there been, and I mean, you've done a lot of reading all about this. Like, has Elon Musk got someone in his family or his history that... Is this, like, that has made him want to make people walk and again? Like, I just don't know why he's put his money behind this particular thing.
1: I don't know.
2: When there's, so many things to choose from.
1: Maybe he's met someone in his past or someone's influenced him, like Stephen Hawkins. Look, I don't know, you know, but... I think it's nothing but good.
2: Oh,
1: you know,
2: God, I agree.
1: To do stuff like this and with the vision, and it's nice to see people that are trillionaires putting some of their money back into, you know, things that benefit humanity.
2: Well, it's not. I wouldn't think it was much more different.
1: I'm not saying he's playing with a full deck, but in some ways he's doing magnificent work. If he can make one person walk again, I just think good on you, mate.
2: Well, it's all research and. You know, money. Trial and error. Like, I mean, you've just got to go to those... Like, look at the Royal Hobart Hospital Research Foundation. You know, speaking with them lately because of all the work that we've been doing with them, just to hear people sitting there all day, every day, constantly trying to find a cure for cancer or trying to find a way to make a little kid...
1: A difference.
2: Difference. Yeah. Like, I mean, and a lot of the time the thing that stops them is money, and Elon has so much of it.
1: And he hires the best people in the world to work on the projects.
2: Mm.
1: You know, he headhunts... We need this so we get the best in the world working on it.
2: Yeah.
1: That's the secret to any good business too, staff.
2: Mm.
1: Get them, hire the right people. But good luck, and I just hope for all the people out there that need this sort of technology to come through, the sooner the better.
2: Mm.
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0: 7HRFM with Sarah Mick and Jono and Outcast. Hey, it's Friday morning. Tomorrow, I'm going to have to clean out my boot before I drive off tomorrow morning.
1: I think you should too, knowing you and your wife.
2: Well, I think what you should do is fill it up first with all the crappy books she's already got at home.
0: And, donate them to Variety.
2: Yes.
0: No, the books are all in at Princess Wharf 1 for the Variety Monster Book Fair. And she said she's coming. She's going to have a look around. She's
1: so
0: going to buy some stuff
1: to
0: add more stuff into our house.
1: Jono's not twitching at all.
2: Well, what?
1: She's an author, for God's sake. Of course she's going to love books.
0: Yeah, of course she is. Yeah, she's doing a PhD, so
1: she
0: needs all the books she can get.
1: She does.
0: Just to look the part.
2: Exactly.
1: Oh, you're mean.
2: She does.
0: No, she's got plenty. But there's DVDs, there's CDs, there's vinyl records. That's what she's going to be there for.
1: Puzzles.
0: Puzzles as
1: games.
0: Well. Games. And free entry, 9 till 4 tomorrow, 10 till 4 on Sunday. But we'll be broadcasting live, me and Sam. And
2: sure will.
1: Encyclopedias.
0: Encyclopedias.
1: Yeah, Bibles. Kids' books.
0: Because you charge a dollar by the centimetre, the encyclopedias might be a little bit more.
1: Yeah, a little bit too expensive.
0: Yeah. And probably out of date.
2: Oh, yeah, that'd probably be $5.
0: Yeah.
2: Real expensive.
0: Yeah. So empty the the piggy banks. Come along. Princess Wharf 1 tomorrow and Sunday. 28 past 7, news is next. We'll try and give away a grand today. 7HRFM.
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10: On the Brooker Highway, traffic is starting to bank up both ways in patches through Glenorchy, Derwent Park and Latana. Otherwise, on Sandy Bay Road, there's some minor delays both ways just near King Street. Freedom's Absolutely Everything on Sale has been extended. 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That's latest real-time traffic on 101.7 7HUFM.
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11: Good morning, I'm Britt Aylin, joining you from the Hobart newsroom. Efforts are being ramped up to keep Neil the Seal safe on what experts believe will likely be his last weekend on shore for some time. The 1,000-kilogram southern elephant seal recently returned to Tasmania to rest after 5 months at sea, attracting global attention with his antics. But his celebrity status is compromising his safety as the Department of Natural Resources and Environment urges the public to keep their distance.
12: You know, we have had some pretty silly behaviour instances with people carrying their small babies up close to him and simply trying to get that shot for Instagram. So he may look placid, may not be a lot of movement for hours during the day, but he can move fast.
11: Wildlife, health and marine expert Chris Carlyon there. There's new hope for Aussies living with MND, with a potential treatment developed by University of Queensland researchers being hailed as a major step forward. The breakthrough was supported by Fight MND funding, with human trials expected within the next 5 years. Over in Venezuela, a man's been rescued after spending the past 8 days trapped under the rubble of a collapsed shopping centre. Crews realised the 43-year-old was still alive on Sunday and had been trying to get him out since. He'd been working as a security guard at the mall when it collapsed during last week's twin earthquakes. The Tasmanian government's allowing pubs and venues with a general or club licence extended licensing hours tomorrow morning so they can host fans for Australia's World Cup clash with Egypt. The match kicks off at 4 a.m. tomorrow, with businesses given the opportunity to remain open overnight and keep trading until the game's over. And I'll have more on the Socceroos shortly. But first, an outreach program in the state's northwest is giving much-needed free access to psychological assessments for kids. In this week's episode of iHeart Tassie, Gareth Thompson's joined by psychologist Baxter Adams to discuss how students are helping Tasmanian families overcome major financial and access barriers.
13: I would say that that's one of the huge strengths of Tasmania, is the ability for a university and a health service to have really good bi-directional communication and a collaborative nature.
11: That's coming up at 9 o'clock.
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11: In sport, the Socceroos have been busy practicing penalty shootouts ahead of tomorrow's do-or-die clash with Egypt at the World Cup. Defender Alessandro Shakati says they need to be prepared for anything.
14: Obviously on the day, there's, after 120 minutes, so much changes on the pitch, so the players that start the game, most likely they're not going to be on the pitch at the end. So if it does get to that stage, then the coaching staff have to, you know, decide along with the players left on the field.
11: And in AFL, Geelong's licking its wounds after a 22-point loss to Brisbane at home. Paddy Dangerfield bagged 5 goals, but Star Cats forward Jeremy Cameron was held goalless. However, coach Chris Scott says we shouldn't read too much into it.
15: I mean, he's going through a bit of a flat spot at the moment. There's no doubt about that. But I do remember getting these questions the week before he kicked 11. So if he doesn't kick at least 10 next week, I'll be flat.
11: That is the latest in news and sport. I'm Britt Aylin.
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3: Thanks to the heat pump shop, where the weather is always tickety-boo.
0: Well, a cool, mostly fine start to the day. Then we've got a medium chance of showers developing this afternoon, 13 the top. Cloudy tomorrow, showers for the morning, a top of just 10 degrees for most of Hobart. Snow down to 700 metres. Sunday's going to be cloudy, maybe a morning shower with a top of 11. Right now, it's 0 in the Derwent Valley, it's 2 in the Huon, 7 on the Eastern Shore and 6 in the city.
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16: 60 seconds, 10 questions. Let's do it.
2: Oh, no, come on, Hobart. Last Friday, we gave away 1,000.
0: We did. Yes.
2: And if you remembered the questions all week, for nothing.
1: I was going to say, don't.
0: No, I'm not doing that.
2: No. That's only a couple of times a year we do that.
0: Yeah, it makes it special.
2: But very gettable still.
0: Yep, 10 fresh questions ready to go next. 6216 1017. First person through gets to play the $1,000 minute next. It's 22 to 8. Still on HFM.

0: 7HR fam. We are 100% Hobart. It's Sarah, Mick and Jono. Feel Good Friday, thanks to Valhalla Ice Cream. Valhalla for us every time. After 8 o'clock, it's Make Mick Laugh time. So kids especially, get your jokes ready for Mick and adults. And
1: yes.
0: If you can make Mick laugh, you could win yourself a family pass to Putters Adventure Golf. With the school holidays coming up soon, perfect time to win it. It's 20 to 8.
2: 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Let's do it.
0: All right, Chris from Old Beach is going to play. Morning, mate.
3: Hey, how are you?
0: Yeah, good. You haven't been listening all week, writing down questions, only for us to not ask those ones today.
3: No. I was not doing that this week.
0: No.
1: Good stuff, mate.
3: I missed yesterday's, I accidentally slept in. Oh, well, hello. Well, it could be a good omen.
0: These are yesterday's questions.
1: Good luck for today.
3: Oh,
1: dude.
0: All right, 10 questions, mate. 60 seconds to get them in. Some true or false, some specific answers. And you can say pass. If there's time, we'll go back to it. Good luck. Your 60 seconds starts now.
4: What's the capital of New Zealand?
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4: Which actor played Iron Man in the Marvel Cinematic Universe?
3: Robert Downey Jr.
4: How many sides does a hexagon have?
3: Six.
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3: White.
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4: What does ATM stand for?
3: Automatic teller machine.
4: In Harry Potter, what house is Harry Potter sorted into?
3: Gryffindor.
4: Who sings the hit songs Shake It Off and Blank Space?
3: Taylor Swift.
4: True or false, USA won the ice hockey last night at My State Bank Arena?
3: I'll go true.
1: You know what, me boy? It was the last question, son.
3: Yes, I had no idea.
1: Unfortunately, Canada won. So yeah. You flip of a coin.
0: It was a 50-50 job in the end.
1: Oh, mate, I was counting your money.
3: So was I.
1: Next time, mate. Very well done.
0: Yeah.
4: Sorry for the hairy one.
3: No, that's all right. I should have probably known, but anyway.
0: All good,
1: mate.
0: Thank you, mate.
1: Bad luck. Good on you.
0: Again soon. See ya.
1: See ya.
0: All right. $1,000 a minute. Back next week.
1: My word.
4: Thank goodness.
0: 17 to 8.
4: I've got a job.

0: Hi, Sebastian at 7HRFM with another almost winner for the $1,000 minute. Chris from Old Beach, who didn't know that Canada won the ice hockey last night at my State Bank Arena. I said to him after we got off air, I said, oh, if you'd heard Mitch earlier, you might have clocked onto it. And he said, oh, I had the World Cup on.
1: So. Oh, no.
2: Cost you $1,000, mate. How was your seat?
1: Yeah.
0: Showers developing this afternoon, 13 the top. We've got 6 degrees in the city right now. It's Sarah Mick and Jono, 14 to 8.
1: Well, sometimes I get a little taken back by what people with, you know, numerous amounts of money like to spend it on.
0: All right.
1: You know, sometimes...
0: Oodles.
1: Oodles and caboodles of money. So the thread went a little bit like this. One person had a private jet for wine.
0: Oh, God,
1: literally,
0: no.
1: Just flew wine in from around the world to whatever location they were at the time. And, of course, they had a separate jet for personal travel.
2: Oh, what an absolute wanker.
0: Sorry.
1: An elderly woman who bought a $2 million apartment then decided she didn't want to move in after all. So a week after closing, she put it back on the market to sell. It was just a whim.
0: Yeah,
2: and
1: just
2: you know
1: a whim.
2: What? She probably got 2.5 for it. Now on millionaires,
1: probably. A person wrote, "I used to walk a golden retriever who had their own apartment. The elevator went straight up into his floor, and the only neighbour in that building was his owner."
0: Oh wow! Oh, his own apartment.
1: His owner.
0: Oh,
1: he had his own apartment.
2: It's insanity.
1: That's what I mean. It's insane. Another person said they worked on a boat out in the Maldives as like a dive master. He said he had quite a wealthy couple come on the tour one day. He said they liked it so much by Friday they'd bought a house, they'd bought a boat. Then they decided they liked both end of the island, so they bought another house on the other end of the island. They brought a 34-foot dive boat to go and have them personally dive off with their own personal dive instructor, and then they brought a massive car and trailer to tow it around the island as to where they wanted to go diving and fishing.
2: Oh dear. Lifestyles of the rich and famous.
1: And that all happened within a week.
2: It's unbelievable.
1: Of buying and spending all that money. Isn't that just...
2: I know. My mate Lenny's a great fella and he's very self-made, but when I see what he spends on watches and stuff, I think, oh, my God.
0: What? Different world, isn't it?
2: It is.
1: It is a different world.
2: Especially when you talk 180K, 250K for a watch, you think, what?
1: I like this story, though. My cousin worked on the restoration of an old English manor house. She said the guy who owned it came from quite humble beginnings. So that, you know, the fact that he had a lot of money now, he still was very humble. He said... For some reason, he'd never like to wear the same thing twice, ever. I have a bit of that in me. He said his wife would go and buy him really nice branded clothes like YSL, Gucci, everything like that. He'd wear them once, but instead of then just throwing them out, she'd wash, iron, repack them into their thing.
2: And take them back.
1: And go and give them to charity shops or to people that are on the street.
0: That's fair enough,
2: Would you like a Gucci shirt? Yeah, give it here.
1: Yeah.
2: You can wipe me bum with. Yeah, thanks.
1: They said that just seemed to be his only little quirk that he had, but I think he also gained a few nice, beautiful clothes out of it. Oh, that would be my dream.
2: Best
1: to go and be like a house nanny for really rich people who didn't like to wear the same thing twice. Would you like this, Sarah?
0: You can be a nanny for the dog in his own apartment.
1: Why not?
2: Exactly.
1: I've been a nanny before in America for some kids, and the sad thing
2: recovering.
1: The really sad thing was that some of these threads said that people who have been nannies have been so full on with the children that when the kids actually got to spend time with their wealthy parents, they would get physically sick from being so excited because they never got to see them.
0: Oh, wow.
1: Because they just were always out and they're paid a nanny for the night, for the day, for the weekend, for everything. So unfortunately there's people in this world who don't really spend time with their kids. But anywho, there you go.
0: What to do with money?
1: Lifestyles of the rich and the famous.
2: Yep. Spender.
0: Yeah.
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1: Ah.
0: Julian Assange, 55. And one of our greatest female singers, Judith Durham. It's her birthday today. She passed away in 1922.
1: Only a few years ago.
0: Yeah, great singer.
1: Yeah, beautiful voice.
0: The Seekers were huge when I was a child.
2: Say she passed away in 1922.
1: No, 22, I think.
2: Oh, I was going to say, only a few years ago. We've got Asha from Granton. Happy first birthday to our bubbly grandson, Asha. Hope the day is filled with smiles and giggles. Love, Nanny and Poppy. Kerry from Boomer Bay, happy 39th birthday to my older sister, Kerry. Hope you have the best day. Thanks for everything you do for me and the kids. Enjoy your last day in your 30s. Only 365 days till the big 40.
0: Ooh.
2: Love always, your favourite little sister, Letitia, and brother-in-law, Chris. Kerry, you've also got another message. Happy birthday to the best auntie ever. Thank you for all the things you do for us. We appreciate you and love you heaps. Love always your favourite niece and nephews, Evie, Ace, Lee and Jax. Joe from Goodwood, happy birthday, old girl, from Tina and Andrew. Mia from Moraine, happy 16th birthday, Mia Rose. I hope that my birthday twin has the best day ever, and as usual, we will celebrate together tomorrow night. Super proud of the young lady you're becoming. Now just get a job. Love you to the moon and back, yep. Auntie Kerry. You've also got happy sweet 16th, my little wombat lover. I hope you have the best day. I'm proud of you. Start listening to your mother. Love you lots, babe. Love your favourite Auntie Wombat. Kerry, you've got a couple of messages from Dunalley. Happy birthday, little sis. Hope you have a great day. Love Connie and Damo. Happy birthday, Auntie. Hope you have a great day. Love Mark, Bailey, Taylor and Jaden. Mia's also got happy birthday, Mia. Have a great day, love Auntie Connie and Damo. And happy birthday, cuz. Hope you have a great day, love Mark, Bailey, Taylor and Jalen. Kerry from Boomer Bay. You've got I've already read that message. I'm very, very sorry. Eli from Berrydale. A huge happy 12th birthday to Eli from your favourite sisters, Adele and Charlie, your favourite cousin, Cade, and your favourite auntie, Trina, and your favourite brother-in-law, Jacko, your favourite nephews, Harlan and Navy, your favourite blue healer, Dog, your super... They've called their dog. You're super awesome, Dad and Leanne. Have a great day. We all love you and can't wait to see you after school. To be continued.
1: Oh.
2: And the last one is for Mia again. Happy sweet 16 to our granddaughter, Mia. We hope you have the best day. Love always, Fat Nana and Pop.
1: All right. Wow, big birthday book again.
2: I don't like reading some of these messages. They seem a bit mean. Mia from Moraine.
0: Good on you, Mia. 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
0: Got a quick one for you, Johnny.
1: All right, go on.
0: Bloke on the plane coming back from Sydney. He's got to be the dumbest criminal I've ever seen. He stole a bloke's wallet and then made a run for it. On the plane.
1: Oh.
0: What about a mate of mine? Mate of mine down home. He's that fat that one time he was wearing a yellow coat and someone tried to hail him.
2: Oh, God.
0: What about my other mate? He's that stupid. He thinks that sugar diabetes is a Greek boxer. All right.
2: Okay, we'll get one of those. New book?
0: No. Just learn to read.
1: 6216 1017 for your jokes to make Mick laugh, and we'll try and make him laugh next. Yes, Sarah?
2: Yep, I'm on it.
1: All right. It's 9 past 8, 7 AHR.

0: 7HRFM, Shawn Mendes, Treat You Better. It's Sarah, Mick and Jono. After 8.30, we'll get all the info you need for the Variety Monster Book Fair, which is on at Princess Wharf 1 this weekend.
1: Yeah.
0: Both days. The Spin for Kids, I think, is on the Saturday, isn't it?
2: Spins the Kids. Yeah. We're not spinning any kids. They're spinning their legs
0: for
2: over
0: them. It's 12 past 8.
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1: Righto, you two. Come on, your turn.
0: All right, we're going to make you laugh today. Okay. This morning, my wife left a note on the fridge door. She said, "This is not working. Goodbye." I opened the fridge door, worked fine. I don't know what she's talking about.
2: Typical male.
0: Yesterday, I couldn't tell if someone was waving at me or the person behind me. In other news, I lost my lifeguard job yesterday as well.
1: Yesterday,
0: a guy tried to sell me a coffin. That's the last thing I need.
1: Jono obviously hasn't got a new joke book.
2: Where did these come from?
1: I'll tell you what, me other mate, not the one with the raincoat, but me other mate, he's that dumb. He got a pet zebra and then named it Spot.
0: That's something I do.
2: It's like the birthday book where he's called his dog Dog.
1: Dog, exactly.
2: Should call it Cat.
0: Didn't you, one of your nieces have a joke?
2: Marley, are you going to come and tell the joke? Oh, okay. Okay, ready, Mick? I'll tell it. My niece Ivy told me this yesterday. What is Michael Jackson's favourite drink?
1: Oh, I don't know.
2: Oh.
0: That's good, actually. I like that. 6216-1017. Call now if you can make Mick laugh. Because it's easy enough to make us laugh.
2: I know. That one got me good.
0: You could win a family pass for Putter's Adventure Golf. Want one more?
2: Yep. Yeah.
0: Police officers came to my house and asked, where was I between 5 and 6? You seemed pretty irritated when I said kindergarten. There you go.
1: Oh, dear.
0: Make Mick laugh today. 6216-1017 for family pass to Putter's. It's 8:14, 7HRFM.

0: 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Vance Joy with Divine Feelings. Oh, we know all about those. Fine to start with this morning, but showers by this afternoon, 13 degrees expected. And right now it's still quite cold in the valleys, 1 degree in the Derwent at the moment, 2 in the Huon, and 6 degrees in Hobart. 17 past 8.
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0: All right, 6216 1017. If you can make Mick laugh, a family pass for putters will be all yours. Donna's here, ready to go.
3: So here we go.
4: Woohoo! Like here we go.
3: I like these of a Friday morning.
2: Yes.
3: A man went to a restaurant and ordered soup. A few minutes later, the waiter brought it over and asked, "Is everything all right, sir?" The man said, "Can you please taste the soup?" The waiter looked confused. "Is it too hot?" "Man, just taste the soup." "Waiter, is there something wrong with it?" "Man, please, just taste it." The waiter sighed and said, "Fine, where's the spoon?" The man smiled and said, "Exactly."
2: Yeah. Good on you, Donna.
3: Thanks, guys.
2: See you, Donna. Oh, dear.
0: Hello, 7HRFM. Who's this?
5: April.
2: April, make me laugh. April.
5: Why did the turkey join the band?
2: Why did the turkey join the band?
5: Because it had its own drumstick.
2: Oh, that's a good one.
0: All right, that's nice, yeah.
5: Yeah.
0: All right, we got Billy, have we?
5: Uh-huh.
2: Come on, Billy, make me laugh.
5: What's a sheep's favourite fruit?
2: What is a sheep's favourite fruit?
5: Mandarin.
2: Oh, good one, darling.
0: That's nice.
2: Yeah, I like that one.
0: You like that?
2: Let's give her the prize.
0: All right, well done. You've got the family pass for Putters Adventure Golf with that joke. Mandarin.
2: Mandarin. Is that a big loud cheer I heard? Oh, you'll have fun out there.
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0: 101.7 7A Show FM with Ace of Base, All That She Wants. It's Sarah Mick and Jono. Feel Good Friday, thanks to Valhalla Ice Cream. Valhalla for us every time. It's 26 past 8. I know there's watch parties for the World Cup and all that sort of thing, but are there watch parties for the wedding of the century? Taylor Swift, Travis Kelce.
1: I'll be slingshot out at home. If anyone dares put it on, they're getting it.
2: My theory is they're married already.
0: Yeah.
2: They secretly have tied the knot.
0: The ceremony's meant to be today, their time. It's the 3rd of July, so it'll be happening overnight tomorrow.
2: I reckon this
0: time
2: is like a celebration. Oh, look, I can't wait to see it. Oh, it's going to be amazing.
1: Yeah.
2: What's she going to wear?
1: Oh, that's what Jono and I were talking about earlier.
2: What's he going to wear?
1: Yeah, yeah.
2: She's pretty low-key like that. Like, you know, when you see Taylor Swift go out, what you think she's over the top?
1: She's assembled a castle inside Madison Square Gardens to get married in. Yes, over the top. I know what you mean about in normal life, she looks pretty normal when she walks around.
2: I feel like she's like a cowgirl. Like, she wears jeans and boots and a blouse most of the time. Like, I think she would just have a very simple...
1: I can't believe they've built a castle in there.
2: Oh,
0: Madison Square Garden. Yeah.
2: Why not?
0: Yeah, well, they're living the dream.
2: Go on.
0: I don't think you've got the money.
2: It's not just
1: whatever rocks your boat.
2: And you know what? It's not just her that has the money. He is loaded too.
1: Oh, I know.
0: So they've actually donated $26 million to charities ahead of the wedding.
1: Oh, yeah,
0: so
1: they've done. They do
0: food
1: lots.
0: Banks in New York, Los Angeles, Rhode Island, Pennsylvania, Missouri, as well as a national organisation, Feeding America.
1: And what a well, there you go. Obviously, that's their thing, getting food to people, which is a fantastic thing. I can't imagine how many much food 26 mil would buy.
0: Yeah.
1: Good on them.
0: Can imagine the food
1: and
0: at the
1: party.
0: And
1: you know what? I know I'm a bit old, grumpy bum
2: with
1: it all, but good luck to them.
2: Yeah.
1: Like I said, good luck to them.
0: Yeah. It's 28 past 8, news next, 7HR FM.
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9: Starting on the Brooker Highway, slow delays are building both ways right through Montrose. Then on the highway, there's been reports of a crash inbound after Lambton Avenue in Derwent Park. On the Tasman Highway, it's a slow run city bound right through the Tasman Bridge. Want to feel like a big deal? 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That's the latest real-time traffic on 101.7 7HUFM.
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10: Good morning, I'm Brit Aylin in the Hobart newsroom. With large crowds expected to be following Neil the Seal again this weekend, locals and tourists are being put on notice. The Department of Natural Resources and Environment says people have been getting too close to the 1,000 kilogram southern elephant seal in recent weeks, placing him and themselves in danger.
11: So we're asking the public to follow some really simple guidelines. Stay at least 20 metres away. Do not touch, feed or approach Neil. Keep dogs on a leash and under control, and we ask dogs to keep at least 50 metres away. Avoid blocking the seal's access to the water where possible.
10: Wildlife, health and marine expert Chris Carlyon there. He says there have been cases where large, potentially dangerous animals have had to be euthanised after risky behaviour from the public created an unmanageable safety concern. And there's a possibility Neil could suffer the same fate if he's not given the respect he needs. We have news of a potential breakthrough in MND research, with scientists developing a new drug they hope could turn the condition from a terminal illness into one that's manageable long term. The study has been backed by Neil Danaher's charity Fight MND, and it's hoped the treatment could be tested in patients within the next 5 years. The Coalition and the Greens are being accused of delaying legislation to protect our kids on social media. It's after the federal government proposed a series of upgrades to the world-leading ban for under-16s, including the increasing of penalties for non-compliant platforms to $99 million and giving the eSafety Commissioner power to compel internal company emails and documents. The bill's been sent to a Senate inquiry, meaning a delay of 8 weeks. And the latest outreach program from the University of Tasmania's Psychology Clinic is putting students where they're most needed. The future psychologists are providing free autism and ADHD assessments to pre-kinder kids in the state's northwest. This week on iHeart Tassie, Gareth Thompson chats to Baxter Adams about the university public health partnership and what it's teaching the next generation.
12: Wherever they go, you know, I want them to be able to experience that kind of collaboration so they get a really good taste of that before they graduate. So they can kind of take that mantra on out there in the real world that you're never on your own.
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3: Get down to Banjo's and tuck into the new Ned Kelly Pie. 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Legendary.
10: In sport, Brisbane's charged back into the top four after a second statement win in as many weeks, this time against the Cats. The visitors piled on the first 8 goals before running out 22-point winners. Geelong veteran Paddy Dangerfield told Seven there was no coming back after that.
13: That's the game, isn't it? They got the ascendancy and they capitalised forward to centre. Feels like we wrestled hard and missed some opportunities, and they, the premiership team that they are, they executed at the right time.
10: However, the win may have come at a cost for the Lions, with Darcy Gardner sent for scans after twinging his hamstring in the final term. And England's locked in a final showdown with Australia in the Women's T20 World Cup. They got there with a 4-run semi-final win over South Africa at the Oval. The deciders played out early Monday morning our time. That's the latest in news and sport. I'm Brit Aylin.
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16: Thanks to the Heat Pump Shop, where the weather is always tickety-boo.
0: Well, cool and mostly fine to start with, but there's a medium chance of showers by the afternoon. 13 degrees the top. Cloudy tomorrow, showers for the morning, a top of just 10 degrees. Snow down to 700 metres as well. And Sunday, cloudy, maybe a morning shower, top of 11. Right now, we've got one still in the Derwent Valley. It's two in the Huon, six in the Eastern Shore, and 7 degrees in the city.
15: 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Sarah, Mick and Jono for breakfast.
1: Well, tomorrow you guys are down on the waterfront for the Monster Book Fair / Spin for Kids. It'll be a fantastic day. It always is. Next up, we'll catch up with someone from Variety to see what exactly is going on.
0: All right. It's 23 to 9 with Sarah, Mick and Jono, 7HOFM.

0: 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We are 100% Hobart. We've just been told of an accident on the East Irwin Highway, Sugarloaf Road there, which is causing some disruption both directions, I think, at the moment. But I'm not sure what's involved there. But if you can let us know, 6216 1017. Just avoid East Irwin Highway, Sugarloaf Road, if you can. It's Sarah, Mick and Jono, 17 to 9.
1: Well, ahead of a very cold day tomorrow, there would be nothing better to do than get down to the Princess Wharf number one. It's nice and warm in there. There's activities going on. And, of course, it's all for the Variety Monster Book Fair and Variety Spin for Kids. We've got Muhammad in with us today. How are you, mate?
2: Good morning, Mick. Very well. How are you?
1: Good. I can't imagine a better place to be on a Saturday morning than down there in the warm reading books, out of the hail and snow and everything else. And we've still got, of course, if you are after books, the best value book buying in Australia, I reckon.
2: I reckon it is. You could score, a dozen book for about $10.
1: Yeah.
2: $10, I think. We sell the books by the centimetre. It's a dollar a centimetre.
1: Yep.
2: So you can imagine a dozen kids' books, for example, may cost you $2, $3 of that.
1: Yeah. Mm-hmm. And these are beautiful books. Don't think for a second they're all dog-eared old paperbacks. You've got beautiful hard-copied picture books. You've got magnificent scenery books, of course, and all the books are in beautiful condition.
2: So to put things into perspective, this year we received 45,000 books.
1: Wow.
2: Or roughly about 45,000
3: books.
0: Is that a record?
2: Donated. It is, compared to last year of about 37,000.
1: Yeah, take me a year to count that many.
2: So
3: I could never count that many. So you're doing well.
2: So we had about 55 volunteers help us sort all these books. So back to your point, Mick, the quality of the books, we make sure they are really...
0: And for anybody who thinks that, come tomorrow morning's first thing to pick up the bargains, it's not so much the case because you hold some back to put out on Sunday, don't you?
2: We put everything
0: out. Oh, is that everything out?
2: Yeah. Ah. So 9 o'clock we open the doors tomorrow.
0: Yep.
2: But the quantity is so sheer, so big that, there is always
1: restocking
2: Sunday
1: going on.
0: Yeah.
2: Restocking, correct. So what we do is we have so many tables that we can use to put the books out. So throughout the whole days, there is new stock going in as the tables get emptied. But the doors open up at 9 a.m. In previous years, we have people lining up from 8 o'clock.
1: Yes.
2: trying to get
1: They must think the latest Apple iPhone, didn't they?
3: Maybe it is.
2: To get good finds. But look, the book fair is for us is one of our major major fundraising events. We have between 5,000 and 7,000 people who walk through the door. The book fair for us is also about the fair.
0: Yep.
2: So we have a lot of free activities for kids.
1: Yeah. Mm.
2: So because it is rainy, because it is cold, families can come in shelter. And
1: it's
2: have
1: great.
2: The activities.
1: It's activities everywhere. And of course, up on the stage, you'll have the all aerobics crew with a spin for kids going on. Now, costumes, fun, music, dancing.
2: Yes.
1: Add that to the book fair, and what a great day.
2: It's a big day. It's a big fanfare for us and our community, to be honest with you. And it's been an amazing journey for the book fair, but also the Spin for Kids. Last year, we raised $44,000 from the Spin for Kids.
1: Oh.
2: This year, we're already sitting at $47,000.
1: Wow.
2: Our target is $50,000.
3: Oh, my gosh. Wow.
2: We are always, forever, quite humbled but also very, very proud of our community who are rally behind us.
1: Yeah, and look, it doesn't hurt if you don't want to buy any books also to donate, because just donating a few bob, even a gold coin, it all goes to such great programs that you run. And I mean, look at some of your programs, the breakfast program now, the state government's now got involved. Now our kids are being fed. Now,
2: absolutely.
1: All down to Variety and all down to your donations that you make to Variety.
2: To give you some perspective, Mick, in so far we have, with the help of course of the state government and 76 schools, over 300,000 breakfasts have been served to kids in our schools.
1: It's amazing.
2: And that's just this year so far.
1: That's so good.
2: Which is fantastic. The reports from all the schools we have been visiting, and I've been, Jules and I have been on the road quite a lot and visiting a lot of schools to get feedback from those schools. Feedback has been you know, incredibly positive in terms of not just feeding kids who need the food, but also the social impact, the efficacy of the program, ready to learn, sitting down in the classroom, be settled and ready to learn.
1: Yeah, look, I've heard a few comments have been made to me as, oh, you know, parents should be feeding. The fact is, we can't pick the children's parents.
2: No.
1: And we can't pick their economic troubles they've got at home or whatever's going on in their lives, and what, and there should be no child going without food in the classroom.
2: The bottom line the bottom line for us from variety point of view, our next generation is the people who will look after us. If we don't look after them today, they will not look after us tomorrow.
1: Setting a nice example.
2: So our choice is today to look after them. Plus the other thing with the cost of living, we were talking about this off air a bit earlier, cost of living has been hitting Tasmanians really, really hard. Mm. Last month, just in the month of June, our board and grants committee approved just over $70,000.
1: Yeah.
2: That's in 1 month.
1: Wow.
2: Compared that to June last year, which was about $25,000.
1: That's just helping people out.
2: Yes.
1: Wow.
2: Yes. So it's been a huge increase year on year. But also, like, you know, you're talking about the Spin for Kids and how our community running behind us. We are very, very proud, but very, very grateful as well.
1: Fantastic.
3: So have you got your latex ready? Because you're fit as hell now.
1: You mean Lycra.
3: What did I say?
1: Latex. Oh.
2: Latex.
1: That's the shiny black suit that you only bring out once a year, remember?
4: Neither
1: that?
4: Either.
2: After 2 p.m., Sarah.
1: She's a lot kinkier than what I thought, Jono.
3: The latex. I don't know where I was going there. Your Lycra suit, because Spin for Kids.
2: Yes.
4: I think he's got both ready.
1: Did you just...
3: Sarah, too many men looking at me weirdly.
1: Did you just say Spin for Kids or...
3: You know, stop.
1: I thought you said swing.
3: Nick. We have a lot of teams that come back year after year to get involved. What team do you think is probably the most competitive this year? Have they raised the bar?
2: Yes, the bar continued to be raised. We have 18 teams. There is about 100 people participating in the Spin for Kids. There's a couple of gyms, Align Fitness on the Eastern Shore. They have a team, Kiza, Hobart. They have
3: team.
2: All Aerobics, of course. They have two teams. So there is a couple of, you know, very, very fit people. Tomato Swimming Club, they are a very... very fit triathlete people.
3: Oh, that's cheating.
1: What are they called? The Tomato Swimming
2: Club. Swim Club.
3: That's
2: yes.
3: cheating.
2: They
3: are, you can't
2: they are
3: be
2: incredible
3: fit
2: people.
3: For that.
2: And who else? We have Beach Boys, of course, our highest fundraiser so far. They are the team to beat when it comes to fundraising.
1: Fantastic.
2: Of course, how can I forget Kevin Faulkner? If you're listening, well done, mate. Can't wait to see you. He's an Australian Paralympian archer. He's doing the 5 hours by himself.
3: Oh, my God.
2: On an ergo meter. So he's doing
1: fantastic, mate.
3: Well, you can join him in your it's
1: gonna be
3: Lycra.
1: A beautiful full day. I'll tell you what, it's Saturday, 9 till 4, Princess Wharf number one, of course. And then on Sunday, 10 till 4. You guys are broadcasting down there tomorrow. We are the station, and it's going to be a great day.
2: Looking forward to it.
1: Thanks, mate. Right.
2: Thank you.
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12: Hi. Kelly here. I just wanted to let you know I've just come through that accident on the East Urban Highway.
0: Yep.
12: I came out of Risdon Vale. The police are there controlling it, but the traffic is backed up in both directions.
0: Yeah. All right. That's what we thought. Yes. Do you know what's involved there?
12: Yes. No. There's no ambulance, and but there's a lot of people standing on the side of the road. It looks like one's crashed into the back of another one. Close to that intersection, so there's bits and pieces all over the road. So,
1: good on you.
0: All right, appreciate the call, Kelly. Thank you.
12: No worries.
1: See ya.
0: It's East Owen Highway, it's Sugarloaf Road. Might be a little bit before it gets cleaned up. 6216-1017. Keep us updated. A fine start, but showers by the afternoon. 13 the top. Right now, it's 8 degrees in the city.
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0: Another update on this crash on the East Irwin Highway at Sugarloaf Road. Sarah.
2: As far as I could tell, there was at least 5 cars with accidents. One looks like it's gone up the bottom of the other one and into the median in the middle of the road. Okay. Police are redirecting traffic coming city-bound and traffic is backed up very far.
0: Appreciate the call, Sarah. Thank you.
2: No problem.
0: See ya. Just had an update from police. It's a 2-vehicle crash, they're saying, on the East Irwin Highway, Gilston Bay at Sugarloaf Road intersection. Avoid the area till it's cleared. No injuries have been reported, so that's good news at least.
3: That's one good thing, yeah.
0: Yeah. All right, 6216 1017 to keep us updated. This week's episode of iHeart Tassie is next, and autism and ADHD is the subject today with Gareth Thompson. After the headlines, next, 7HOFM.
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4: Morning, I'm Britt Allen with today's top stories. Members of the public have been put on notice over seeking selfies with Neil the Seal. Wildlife authorities warning that if behaviour around the mammal persists at unsafe levels, there's a risk he may have to be euthanised. A security guard's been rescued from the rubble after 8 days trapped beneath a collapsed shopping centre following last week's deadly earthquakes in Venezuela. And the Tasmanian government's providing a temporary licensing extension to pubs and other venues from tonight into tomorrow morning so they can host fans for the Socceroos World Cup clash with Egypt.
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4: In sport, Alex de Minaur is through to the third round at Wimbledon after a straight sets win over Frenchman Adrian Manarino. In AFL, Brisbane's defeated Geelong by 22 points at Cadinia Park. And at the World Cup, Spain's eliminated Austria this morning. Up next, it's Portugal versus Croatia, with that match kicking off right about now.
5: I Heart Tassie.
6: That can be really disheartening because you might come out with somebody who does have quite a clear diagnosis that has had it for 14, 15, 18 years.
7: For some time, pre-kinder kids in northwest Tasmania with autism or ADHD have faced delayed diagnoses, only getting the assessments they need later in childhood or even as adults, or they slip through the cracks entirely. A team at the University of Tasmania is working to change that. I'm Gareth Thompson, and in this episode of iHeart Tassie, I speak to clinical psychologist Baxter Adams. He's the deputy director of the Utah's University Psychology Clinic, and his team is working to tear down institutional barriers through quietly radical collaboration in an effort to change the course of young people's lives. In regional Tassie, two big hurdles stand in the way of parents seeking assessment for kids with suspected neurodivergence: availability and cost. The UPC is seeking to overcome that. It runs an outreach clinic in Burnie, providing free assessments for autism and ADHD in those crucial pre-kinder years by utilising students.
6: So they're still getting the same quality of assessment because it's led by a registered psychologist such as myself, but it just creates that learning opportunity which meets the needs of developing our workforce. And we also have about 50 or so students in the program at a given time, so we're able to do quite a bit more assessments.
7: Baxter and his team have run other outreach programs to different populations around the state. One Northwest clinician caught wind of this and knew what her region needed.
6: On this occasion, Caitlin Cocker, who is the manager of the psychological service at the Tasmanian Health Service in the Northwest, reached out to us that there was a large number of individuals to be assessed going into kindergarten this year and wondered if we could set up some meetings to collaborate on some of the outreach programs she had heard about through our clinic. And yeah, we just started a conversation and just worked together to make everything kind of line up. And we also reached out to the school system as well. Again, the psychologists kind of all know each other and were, you know, quite happy to collaborate. And they provided us a large number of rooms.
7: Baxter, collaborations between big bureaucracies like universities and governments aren't always this seamless. Is this a Tassie thing?
6: I would say that that's one of the huge strengths of Tasmania, is the ability for a university and a health service to have really good bidirectional communication and a collaborative nature. Just becomes less navigating complex hierarchical systems and more just like, oh, this is a need. Like, let's collaborate and see if we can meet it together.
7: This low bureaucracy, no nonsense spirit of collaboration has allowed Baxter's team to work in some uniquely meaningful contexts. In one project, the clinic worked with the business school's tax clinic on both financial literacy and much needed psychological assessments.
6: It's just an amazing kind of good news story where, you know, there's something that was about

0: helping a community with access to financial literacy, but now it's become a holistic initiative where another school, which is psychology, has come in and provided, you know, assessments that will assist individuals in accessing information about financial literacy, but certainly wouldn't be what you would think straight away.
1: And what do you hope the biggest thing the psychologists of the future take away from all of this?
0: I want them to be able to experience that kind of collaboration so they get a really good taste of that before they graduate, so they can kind of take that mantra on out there in the real world that you're never on your own.
1: And that's it for this week's episode of iHeart Tassie. The University Psychology Clinic at UTAS provides in-person and telehealth services for all members of the Tasmanian community. You can get more details on the website. I'm Gareth Thompson. Thanks for your company.
2: iHeart Tassie.
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5: The sun's out and starting to warm up. We'll get probably a shower or two by the afternoon, though. 13 degrees atop. Cloudy tomorrow with showers for the morning, a top of just 10, with snow down to the 700-metre level. And Sunday will be cloudy, maybe a morning shower, top of 11. Right now it's 2 in the Derwent Valley, 3 in the Huon, 7 on the Eastern Shore, 8 degrees in the city. Just repeating, the two vehicle crash, according to police, on the East Owen Highway at Gilston Bay at the Sugarloaf Road intersection. Avoid that area until the scene is cleared. No injuries reported. Coming up in two songs' time, Mix Mindbender. $50 for you to win to spend at Hyperdrive Kart Racing.
4: This is

0: on 7HOFM, Sarah, Mick and Jono's Mind Bed.
1: A group of people collects $529 to pay a restaurant bill. Mm-hmm. Now, if each person contributes an amount in dollars equal to the number of people, how many people are there?
2: Say that again.
1: All right. Let's say the tab, $529. So right. The group of people at the table collect $529. Now, if each person contributes the same amount of money, how many people are at the table?
3: Maths was like never my strong forte.
2: No, me neither.
3: So I say...
2: Let's see what everybody else says.
1: 6216 1017 for a $50 Hyperdrive voucher. Jimmy, do not ring, please.
2: Well, this might be him now. Hello, 7HOFM. Who's this?
4: It's Jimmy.
1: Yeah, oh, come on, Jimmy. What's the answer?
4: Is it 10?
1: No. Sorry, mate. 10, okay. 10 to 100.
2: Thanks, mate. See ya.
4: All right.
1: See ya.
2: Hello, 7HOFM. Who's this?
4: Cassie,
1: what do you think?
5: Is it 23?
1: Yes, it is, Kathy.
2: Oh.
1: Cassie. 23 times 23 is 529.
2: Oh.
1: Yes.
2: Okay. Exactly. So say it again now that we know.
1: Okay, so let's say a group of people at the table collects $529 to pay the bill. Now, if each person contributes an amount in dollars equal to the total number of people in the group, how many people are in the group? Right. 23.
2: So you're literally finding the square root, I suppose.
1: Exactly.
2: 529.
1: Oh, I can tell. Well done. Cassie is a mathematics freak.
3: I think she's just awake. Well done.
1: Well, you've got $50 for Hyperdrive, Kathy. Cassie?
5: Thank you very much.
1: Is it Cassie or Kathy?
5: Kathy.
1: Good job.
2: Yeah.
1: Hold there.
2: All right. There you go. That was a hard one today, I thought, but easy in the end. It's always easy when you know it.
3: Exactly.
2: 7HOFM.

Fart Your Day the Stunway. No, sorry. Wrong way around. Start Your Day the Fun Way with Sarah, Mick and Jono. More pun farts soon. Sorry, fun parts soon.

0: 7 HRFM with the girl of the moment, Taylor Swift, with her wedding meant to be today, US time, obviously. So overnight, I'm sure we'll hear about it all tomorrow.
1: Yes. Well, the guests are starting to arrive. They did a little breaking news before. That's not Taylor Swift's wedding, darling. That's Australia, mate.
0: Adelaide Storm Rescue.
1: Oh, Australia, mate.
0: And the guests have there is a non-disclosure agreement, but there's no fine if they, because they're not meant to talk about it to the press.
2: No.
0: So, but there's no fine. It's just the thought of crossing the two most famous people in the world.
2: You know what? Well, I'd love to get an invite just to decline and send it back. I'd love it. I'd be the only one, you know. Oh, yeah, well, yeah.
0: Yeah, you would be, wouldn't you?
2: And I would. You couldn't pay me to go.
1: I don't think they're going to pay you to go.
2: No, I'm sure of it.
1: Not sure if Michael James Newell was on Taylor Swift's wedding list of people.
2: Yeah, whoever that is.
1: I don't know what you're
2: talking about. Not my middle name.
1: I was trying to think of
2: James,
1: what.
2: No, it's Terry.
1: Is it?
2: Terence, yes.
0: Oh, yeah, Terence.
1: Terence.
2: Yes. Yeah. My step-grandfather was the Glenorchy mayor for a lot of years, Terry Martin Sr. He was my step-grandfather. He was married to Nan.
0: Okay.
2: And always lovely to me.
0: Would he have gone to Taylor Swift's wedding?
2: Terry, no. No, he'd rather a night in the Glenorchy football club rooms like me. Listen, now talking about footy club rooms and all, the World Cup is on tomorrow morning. And it's a big game, Australia versus Egypt, 4 a.m. And unbelievably, the pubs are all going to be allowed to open tonight, all night. Mm. I say to everyone, listen, get along to a pub, get a good posse, but just stay respectful of everyone else there because it's one of them do's. You're allowed once off, you know, you're allowed to drink all night, right through the night. Please don't drive. Don't anyone crack the booze and start driving or doing anything irresponsible because it'd be nice if this could happen every World Cup, you know, and for other events, things like this.
1: Other events, definitely.
2: And it'll only get stuffed up if there's a lot of, you know, recklessness and stupidity tonight. So enjoy it, everyone. Get along to your favourite water and hole, because they don't have a lot of big nights anymore, either pubs nowadays. They all do it tough.
0: Mm. I don't know why you would drink all through the night only to pass out.
2: I know.
0: For the match, if that's what you're there for.
2: A lot of my mates,
0: make sure you're sober enough for it to watch it.
2: Yeah, but by 4 in the morning, Kev, and being around fishermen all my life, they've normally got their second wind by about 4 in the morning, so most of them would have recovered from being paralytic drunk and... Hey, let's get into her again, guys. The soccer start.
1: The hair of the dog.
2: Yeah, exactly.
1: Oh, my God.
2: So anyway, good luck, Australia.
0: Yep.
1: Yeah, Aussie.
0: Be responsible.
2: Yeah,
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0: Just a reminder of this two-vehicle crash on the East Owen Highway, Gilston Bay. It's at the Sugarloaf Road intersection. Looks like they're taking a bit of time to clean it all up, but avoid the area until the scene is cleared. No injuries have been reported, though. That's Gilston Bay, Sugarloaf Road and East Owen Highway. A crash there. Keep us updated with anything else happening. 6216 1017.
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sound of your favourite Cass single being chewed up. Sounds old. 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

0: Triple H FM with new music from Alex Warren. That's Passenger. Fine to start. The sun is still out over North Hobart, which is a good thing, but showers this afternoon expected. 13 degrees right now, and we've got 9 at the moment in the city. It's Sarah Mick and Jono, 21 to 10.
1: Well, I was just talking about my daughter, Marley, is about to be in the Southern Tasmanian Dance of Stepford, which kicks off next Friday. Thursday's the schools, as in like they've actually expanded their school section now.
0: Right.
1: So between like Hutchins, St Mary's, all the schools, they've given them a day, which is Thursday. But then Friday, the dance school competitions start, right?
0: This is all at Rest Point.
1: This is all happening at Rest Point. We've been proudly sponsoring them for a long time and we'll have tickets to give away next week. But Marley, 7, loves it, does lots of groups, but she's also doing solos and duos this year. So I was telling you guys off air how once upon a time when I used to dance, your dance teacher would stand there and she, these are in my years, it went from a cassette tape.
0: Oh, yes.
1: That Janina would put in the cassette tape and press play manually and you'd run out. Then it turned into a CD.
0: Yes.
1: And Janina would have like the biggest CD stack so like neatly, like you can't even comprehend over how many students she had doing all solos, duos, all sorts of things, groups.
0: Anyway, she's got her own
1: same
0: CD
1: thing, yeah, for her thing. So then the CD goes in. Then they went to mini discs.
0: Oh God, I remember mini discs.
1: Remember mini discs?
0: I hated them.
1: They did too. So then it went to mini discs, and then boof, Sarah flew out of the dance scene and was never to be seen again.
0: Yeah.
1: Now my daughter is dancing. The worst thing possible for mothers like me who are just not organised, not dance mums, is it is up to you to log into a music program, upload the music, and then make sure you check it. The onus is completely back on you. And then they now have a system where it's just all kind of like AI run. Like no dance teacher stands there and manually presses play and goes, go on, little Marley, off you go and have fun. They're there revving you up because somebody else in the background, and normally it's the production team of Rest Point or whatever theatre that they're using, are like, okay, well, it's in competitor 521, section 3C, here we go, bang. And if I have uploaded the wrong music, I will get the biggest rap. And touch wood, it's never happened. But I just thought, oh, my God, isn't that a sign of the times where...
2: Yes.
0: How bad would that look if you uploaded the wrong thing? Marley, what does your mum do for a living? She works on the radio.
2: Yeah, right.
0: And she uploaded the wrong music for you.
1: I know. And it's already hard enough when... You're sitting in the audience and your heart starts racing.
0: Start worrying.
1: One, because you're just proud of them and you want them to just get on the stage and have fun. Mm. I've always said to Marley, darling, if you get out there and you forget the routine, it doesn't matter. Nobody actually knows your routine.
0: Yeah.
1: Nobody knows. So you could do whatever you wanted. I just want you to have fun.
0: And if freestyle.
1: If you don't want to go on the stage, don't go on. It's up to you. But you're worried about it and you want them to have fun and do a good job. But now... You add on top of that, you wait for that first bit of, and you think, oh, God, I've uploaded the right music, thank God. And then they come on and the big smile's there and you can have 5 champagnes after. But it's,
0: of course, then they've got to worry that the whole thing loaded and loaded starts at the right spot and doesn't finish halfway through it.
1: Oh, Jono, now you've just like, oh.
2: I'd love to get in there with a bit of the music.
1: What would you put on?
2: Oh, a bit of Charlie Pride, a bit of country and western.
0: Oh, God. Freestyle of that.
1: AI Mick is in the building.
2: Oh, yeah.
3: 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Just you against the clock. And that's just the daily drive to work. Use the time with us, just 60 seconds, and you could win a grand. The $1,000 Minute, 7:40 with Sarah Mick and Jono on 7HOFM.
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0: 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It's coming up to 10 o'clock and that's it for us for the week.
1: My word, I hope you guys have a lovely day tomorrow at the Variety Book Fair. Don't forget, everyone, it's on tomorrow morning and Sunday again and it'll be fantastic.
2: And we'll see everybody tonight who was lucky enough to grab a ticket out to USA v Canada with the ice hockey. Don't forget, it is cold in there, so make sure you wear a jacket.
1: Yeah. And yes, my word, someone might win $1,000 too. We're going to play around a $1,000 minute out there tonight, so that'll be good for
0: you. How cool is that?
2: Who do you want to win, Canada or America?
1: I'll go the Yanks.
2: Me too.
0: Yeah, well, Canada won last night, so...
2: Oh, okay, maybe I'll go Canada.
1: USA win tonight, don't you worry.
2: Okay. I wonder how Trevor's feeling after...
1: Playing with a hangover.
2: Yeah.
0: All right, Bo's up next with a 20-song music marathon. He's got Snoop Dogg and JT, plus Pink. She's first up after the news next. 20 songs in a row for E&S, the kitchen, bathroom and laundry experts. 7HRFM.
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